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2: How do you do, ladies and gentlemen? For this broadcast, I'm calling myself Valerie Crawford. I don't wish to use my own name, and all the other names in this story are fictitious, although the story itself is true. I'm a hairdresser. I work at a very well-known city salon, and I like the work very much. You know, there's one remarkable thing about working in a hairdressing salon, and that's the way some customers like to talk about their personal affairs when they're having their hair done. You'd be surprised at some of the things we hear, but usually it goes in one ear and out the other. Sometimes, however, customers tell you things that you can't just ignore, and that's what happened to me. The customer in this case was Mrs. Anderson, the wife of a well-known wealthy businessman. She was middle-aged and had been coming to us for years, and she always insisted that I attend to her. She used to confide in me how unhappy she was with her husband, David Anderson, which didn't interest me very much, but I tried to look understanding and make the usual sympathetic noises. One afternoon, when I was shampooing her hair, she started as usual to tell me all her troubles.
3: There's no need to hurry, Miss Crawford. I'm not anxious to get home. I feel I can relax here.
2: I'm nearly finished, Mrs. Anderson.
3: Oh, it's so depressing at home. My husband is ill.
2: I'm so sorry.
3: Oh, don't be sorry, my dear. I'm not sorry for him after the way he's treated me.
2: Really?
3: Yes. He's so indescribably mean. He's always the same, makes me account for every penny. Not that I don't manage to bluff him sometimes.
2: Keep the towel over your eyes, Mrs. Anderson. I'll just rinse your hair now. Now, if you'll sit here, Mrs. Anderson, I'll set it. In the usual way?
3: I'll leave everything to you, dear. Oh, why I go to all this trouble, I don't know. My husband never looks at me. I might just as well be a piece of furniture.
2: Oh, but you said he was ill.
3: He's only been ill a few weeks. He doesn't know what's wrong with him. Neither does the doctor, who seems to think it's some sort of gastric trouble.
2: Oh, I do hope he'll be better soon.
3: Well, I trust you'll have much better luck than I've had. Oh, dear, I can remember the start of my married life.
2: I listened as usual, but I was glad when I'd finished. I helped her on with her coat, and I was handing her her bag when I noticed that the catch was undone. Something fell out onto the chair. It was a small bottle, and as I picked it up, I glanced at the label. It was Ratium. Mrs. Anderson almost snatched the bottle from me.
3: Oh, dear! Oh. Lucky that didn't break.
2: It fell on the chair.
3: The housekeeper asked me to bring it home. She says the place has been overrun with rats lately. It's really most embarrassing to have to admit to rats in the house. Still, I believe this stuff is very effective. Now, here's something for yourself, my dear. Charge the shampoo and set to my account.
2: Very well. Thanks, Mrs. Anderson.
3: I suppose I'll be in again next week. I'll ring for an appointment. Good afternoon.
2: I received a pound tip from Mrs. Anderson, which was more than she usually gave me. And as for the bottle of Ratium, well, I didn't give it any thought, as I was busy for the rest of the day. It only occurred to me when Jim came to see me that night. Jim Mason is my fiancé. He's a newspaper reporter and very ambitious.
4: Oh, if only they'd give me an interesting assignment, I could make a name for myself.
2: Oh, you will in time, dear.
4: All the good jobs go to the senior reporters. I get flower shows and garden fetes.
2: Oh, yes, it must be hard to make a flower show sound interesting.
4: It is. Now, if only I could get a break like Jack Sinclair. He's covering the Perry case.
2: What's that?
4: Oh, you must have read about it. Old Fergus Perry is accused of murdering his wealthy aunt with ratium.
2: Ratium?
4: Yes, it's that rat poison that contains so much thallium. It's very hard for doctors to detect. Brings on gastric symptoms. Haven't you read the trial?
2: I I don't get much chance to read the papers. But, Jim, something strange happened today.
4: What?
2: One of my customers dropped a bottle of radium out of her bag.
4: Oh, yes, but, Val, I don't suppose there's anything strange about that. Everybody who buys radium is not a potential poisoner.
2: No. No, I suppose not, but...
4: For goodness sake, Val, you can't go around accusing every person who buys radium of being a murderer.
2: But, Jim...
4: I'll get it off your mind, Val. It's all my fault for talking too much.
2: Thinking about it the next morning, it did seem fantastic. And like so many other people, I couldn't bring myself to go to the police, to tell them that I suspected that Mrs. Anderson was poisoning her husband. Anyway, I didn't really suspect it. And then a few days later, I began to wish I had gone to the police. I'd just come into the salon when Miss Heath, my employer, spoke to me.
5: Oh, Miss Crawford, there's a special appointment for you at 11 o'clock.
2: Oh, yes, Miss Heath. Who is it?
5: Mrs. Anderson. And treat her gently. She lost her husband 2 days ago.
2: What?
5: Yes. I believe he's been ill for some weeks. But I think she'll get over it. She comes into a fortune.
2: She killed him.
5: I beg your pardon, Miss Crawford.
2: I know she did, and I could have stopped it.
5: What on earth are you talking about?
2: Mrs. Anderson poisoned her husband.
5: Really, Miss Crawford, that's a terrible thing to say.
2: I'm sorry. But, well, I think she might have. And please, will you get someone else to look after her when she comes?
5: Mrs. Anderson particularly asked for you. But what made you say...
2: Well, she told me she didn't like him.
5: Oh, my dear. Lots of women don't like their husbands, but they don't poison them. You've been spending too much time reading the Perry case. Now, just be polite and sympathetic to Mrs. Anderson when she comes in.
2: It was no use arguing with Miss Heath, but you know how I felt. I phoned Jim and asked him to meet me for lunch. And then I nerved myself for the ordeal of meeting Mrs. Anderson. When she came, I murmured the conventional phrases of sympathy and then proceeded to set her here.
6: You've no idea what a shock poor David's death was to me.
2: Will you just turn your head a little, Mrs. Anderson?
6: Yes, dear. Of course, as you know, David and I didn't get on very well together. But all the same, I shall miss him. With all his faults, you know, I was really quite fond of him. You do realize that, don't you, Miss Crawford?
2: Oh, yes.
6: Of course, David's unfortunate death has left me an extremely wealthy woman.
2: Really?
6: Yes. And now I can live my own life the way I want to. And that should interest you, my dear.
2: But why?
6: I intend to employ my own private hairdresser. I like you because you're skillful and efficient and discreet. And, well, discretion is a very important thing, isn't it?
2: Is it?
6: Whatever they're paying you here, I'll pay you double. You live at my home as a hairdresser companion. Now, isn't that a wonderful offer?
2: No.
6: Well, really, Miss Crawford... What do you want? I'll meet anything within reason.
2: I don't want anything from you, Mrs. Anderson.
6: I can't understand you. We've always got on so well together.
2: I've finished now. Shall I charge this to your account?
6: Yes, please. Come back, Miss Crawford. Come here. I want to talk to you.
2: I rushed out of the cubicle. I felt I couldn't stay and talk to the woman. And I knew she was trying to bribe me. I met Jim at lunchtime and I told him the whole story. Together we went to police headquarters, where we interviewed Detective Inspector Guthrie. Half an hour later, the three of us were in a police car, on our way to Mrs. Anderson's home. When we arrived there, the inspector left Jim and me in the car while he went to make some inquiries. I was in a dreadful state of nerves, and Jim tried to comfort me.
4: You can't blame yourself, Val.
2: Oh, if only I'd had some courage and common sense. I might have saved Mr. Anderson's life.
4: Now, darling, we don't know she poisoned him.
2: The inspector says there are good grounds for suspicion, particularly as she tried to bribe me.
4: He also said there's not enough evidence to make an arrest.
2: He said there was enough evidence to justify further searching inquiries.
4: I don't know what they expect to discover. The man was cremated. Oh, here's the inspector coming back.
2: Oh, Inspector, what did she say?
7: I'm afraid we got here rather late, Miss Crawford.
2: Late?
7: Mrs. Anderson arrived home over an hour ago, packed a suitcase, got into her car and drove away. She told the servant she wouldn't be back for some time.
4: That looks pretty suspicious.
7: There's more to it than that.
4: What?
7: The servants tell me that for the last few weeks she insisted on preparing all Mr. Anderson's meals herself. A most unusual thing.
2: There you are. She did kill him.
8: And I could have stopped it.
4: Steady, Val.
7: You can't blame yourself, Miss Crawford.
8: Oh, if only I'd come to you in the first place.
2: I didn't go back to the salon that afternoon. I couldn't. Jim rang and made my excuses. And that night he came to see me as usual. We talked and talked about the case.
4: I know you're very upset, Val, but this might be my first big break. I'm in on the ground floor in this case, so some good has come of it.
2: Oh, please, Jim. It's almost as if I'd helped to kill Mr. Anderson.
4: Oh, what rot. I'll take it. Hello? Yes? Oh, yes, she's here.
2: Is it for me?
4: No, it's all right. Wait a minute. Hello? Jim Mason here. All right. Oh. Where? I see. Yes, thanks for letting us know. Yes, I will. Thank you. Goodbye.
2: Who was it, Jim?
4: Inspector Guthrie.
2: Oh, what did he say?
4: We'll never really know now whether Mrs. Anderson murdered her husband or not.
2: Jim, what do you mean?
4: Her car was smashed up on the Southern Highway late this afternoon. She was killed instantly.
2: Oh, Jim.
4: She was trying to get away from a police car that was chasing her. She seemed to panic and ran off a road at high speed.
2: She was trying to get away from the police. That proves she was guilty.
4: In a way it does. But it lets you out of a lot of unpleasantness, Val.
2: Of course there was an inquest and a verdict of accidental death. I was kept out of it, and there was no further inquiry made into the death of David Anderson. I still feel that I might have been able to prevent his death. But as Jim says, I can't spend all my life moping about it. I'm still at the hairdressing salon, but it's only for another 3 weeks anyway. And then I'll be married to Jim, who was very upset at the time, because his first big story was not for publication.

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3: 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There is no changes to our policies. Let's be very, very clear.
1: And the world.
4: Let me start off with two words. Made in America.
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That was, of course, The Beatles, Something. Coming right up, The Searchers, Needles and Pins. Then The Drifters, Under the Boardwalk.

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We're going to play Sammy Smith, Help Me Make It Through the Night, and then our date claimer.

This year is the 30-year celebration of the Capricorn Helicopter Rescue Service. To honour and to assist the Capricorn Helicopter Rescue Service, we'll be doing a date claimer spot. So grab a pen and jot these details down. Put it in your diary or pop it on the fridge. The Capricorn Helicopter Rescue Service is in many instances the vital link between life and death. So it's very, very important for us as a community to remind you all that the financial appeal is for all of us to support during 2026. Here are two fantastic date claimers that could support the Capricorn Helicopter Rescue Service and help to raise much needed funds. On Sunday, the 21st day of June, there will be a community open day which will be held at the baseball fields at the Central Queensland University. 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Come along and show your support between 9 a.m. and 12 noon. Another wonderful date claimer is on Friday, the 24th of July, there will be a charity ball. 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

0: 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PANDA provides a national perinatal mental health helpline for parents and their families, support people and healthcare providers, as well as a wide range of online information and support, including a chatbot and a mental health checklist. We caught up with PANDA CEO Julie Bornenkopf and asked for her advice for newer expecting parents who are unsure about taking the first step and reaching out for some support.
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waving your banner all over the

There we had Jessica Melboy, Solid Rock. And now we're going to go with James Blundell. This poor town. And good morning, I'd like to say, actually Jessica Melboy started off the first half of Cross Country Down Under with Greg, and I'll be your presenter now till 1 o'clock this afternoon. And now, he's James Blundell. This poor town.

And now we're going to take a number from Ashley Cook, Pubs of the Outback, and then Brendan McMillan with Griffin Joe.

0: And now we're coming up, Brendan Mahon with Gentleman Joe, followed by Bruce Lavender. When We're Old.
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And now we're going to take a number from Des Morgan, The Road to Nowhere. And then we're going to go with Sarah Stora, A Cowboy's Song.

And that was Pete Murray, Class A. And now we're going to go with Christy Lamb and Drew Beldridge. You Bought the Party, followed by Doug Bruce, Tears.

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And then we're going to go with Chillin'.

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And they were just listening to James Anderson, Bulldust Ballad. And now we're going to go with Lindsay Waddington, Chamomile, which will take us up to the top of the hour.

And there we had Busby Maroo, Waterlogged. And that started off the second half of Cross Country Down Under with Greg this afternoon. And now we're going to go with Jim Wishman, Jamie, Jim, James.

And now we're going to take a number from John Williamson. Prettiest Girl in the Kimberley, followed by Becky Cole, Goin' Gone.

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And there we were just listening to Graham Connors and the Amp Fiddler's Feast. With good Guess Who's Got Kids. And now we're going to go with John Williamson. Goodbye, Blinky Bill, followed by Catherine Shadbolt. Jealousy.

And now we're going to go with Anne Kirkpatrick, The Same Mistake, followed by Slim Dusty, Leave Him in the Long Yard.

And this time we're going to go with Jeff Brown, No One Does It Like You, and then Catherine Britt, and the Cold Cold Hearts, Red Dirt.

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They called it Rock and Roll, followed by Sarastora, Purple Cookies.

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And there we were just listening to the McCloymonts, Two Worlds Collide. And that is my program for this afternoon. I will be back again tomorrow afternoon for Classic Country. To take me out this afternoon, we have Neil Watson, Smokey, and that will take us up to the top of the hour. And coming in after the news, sport and weather, our featured artist for the afternoon, Paul Simon. Until tomorrow, bye for now.

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Never been lonely, never been lied to. Never had to scuffle in fear, nothing denied to. Born at the instant

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Hello, I'm Maggie Morgan and welcome to Meet Me at the Movies, where we journey through the classics, the legends and the timeless stories of the silver screen. And today I'll be chatting about one of cinema's most enduring genres, the Western, and one particular legend. The Western genre grew out of the travelling Wild West shows of the late 19th century, blending fact and legend into dramatic storytelling. And it was the early films like The Great Train Robbery in 1903 that helped establish the Western as a cinematic staple. It flourished through the silent era before booming again with the arrival of sound.

So let's saddle up with a true Western giant of the silver screen, John Wayne. He began life in Winterset, Iowa, where Marion Morrison was born on May the 26th, 1907. As a young man, Wayne attended the University of Southern California on a football scholarship, but a body surfing injury forced him to leave college after losing his place on the team. He soon found work in Hollywood as a prop boy and film extra, learning the ropes from legendary director John Ford and Western star Tom Mix. But it wasn't long before he hit the big screen. In 1930, Wayne finally got a starring role in the movie The Big Trail, and it was at this time that the studio made him change his name to John Wayne. The film flopped. However, it gave birth to something that would eventually overshadow it, the figure of John Wayne. He grew into something far bigger than a movie star. To audiences around the world, John Wayne became the Duke, the enduring face of the American West, and a symbol of grit, strength, and quiet resolve. At the same time, aspects of Wayne's public views and screen persona had drawn significant criticism, pointing to attitudes of racial, gender, and social prejudices, which reflected both the era and the Hollywood studio system in which he worked. Early Hollywood was largely shaped by male-dominated power structures that often reinforced stereotypes and narrow social roles on and off screen. Today, many audiences revisit classic Hollywood with a more critical perspective, recognizing the artistry and cultural influence of these films, while also acknowledging the inequalities and biases that existed behind the glamour.

0: For much of the 1930s, John Wayne worked steadily in low-budget B-movies, the so-called Poverty Row Westerns, waiting for the role that would finally change his fortunes. Then in 1939, it came with Stagecoach, the film that changed everything, the moment John Ford took a remarkable gamble on a 32-year-old John Wayne, and in the process helped create one of cinema's most enduring stars. When Stagecoach finally arrived, Ford gave Wayne one of the most iconic entrances in film history. 17 minutes into the movie, Wayne's Ringo Kid suddenly appears on screen, spinning his rifle and calling, "Hold it," as the camera races toward his face. It was a star-making moment, revealing the rugged charisma and commanding screen presence that would define his career. Set against the sweeping landscapes of Monument Valley, the film elevated the Western into something mythic and cinematic. Yet behind the confident screen image, Wayne remained deeply insecure about his place in Hollywood. Even after Stagecoach, he feared being overshadowed by actors such as Henry Fonda, whose prestige continued to rise. During World War II, while many stars served overseas, Wayne remained in Hollywood making films that never quite matched the impact of his breakthrough. When Ford returned to directing after the war, Wayne watched as Henry Fonda took center stage in My Darling Clementine. For a while, it seemed possible that Wayne's great moment in Hollywood had already passed. From the film Stagecoach, this is 10,000 Cattle with Wiley and the Wild West.
1: 10,000 cattle gone astray, quit my range and wandered away.

Then came 1948, and with it, Fort Apache, the film that showed just how far the Western had evolved since Stagecoach. Henry Fonda plays the proud and inflexible Lieutenant Colonel Owen Thursday, whose rigid thinking ultimately drives the film toward tragedy. Opposite him, John Wayne delivers a more restrained and mature performance as Captain Kirby York, a seasoned cavalry officer whose experience and pragmatism stand in stark contrast to Thursday's vanity. The film also marked a shift in the Western's treatment of Native Americans, portraying Cochise and the Apache with greater sympathy and humanity than audiences had typically seen in earlier Hollywood Westerns. Fort Apache arrived at a crucial moment in Wayne's career. Nearly a decade after Stagecoach, it proved he could command attention without relying on romance or conventional heroics. And on set, Wayne became a great support to others. Newcomer John Agar, making his film debut and newly married to Shirley Temple, became a particular target for John Ford's relentless teasing and criticism. Calling him Mr. Temple in front of the cast and crew, Ford mocked his line delivery and horsemanship so intensely that Agar reportedly threatened to quit the production. It was Wayne who stepped in quietly to help the young actor, coaching him through difficult scenes and offering support during filming. A reminder that behind Wayne's tough screen image was often a generous and encouraging presence on set. From the film Fort Apache, this is The Girl I Left Behind Me.

John Ford and John Wayne reunited again for the 1949 film She Wore a Yellow Ribbon. Wayne stars as Captain Nathan Brittles, a veteran cavalry officer approaching retirement after decades on the frontier. Set in the uneasy aftermath of the Battle of the Little Bighorn, Brittles is assigned one final mission: prevent renewed conflict between US forces and the Cheyenne and Arapaho tribes while escorting two civilian women safely through dangerous territory. The role became one of Wayne's most admired performances, restrained, thoughtful, and quietly emotional. Ford, who had long pushed Wayne relentlessly on set and once doubted his dramatic depth, began to fully recognize how much the actor had matured. And Western fans will know that one of the movie's most memorable moments emerged during a real-life thunderstorm. Ford and cinematographer Wynton Hoch had already been clashing over the film's Remington-inspired visual style when dark clouds suddenly rolled across the plains during filming. Concerned about lightning strikes and the danger posed to cast, crew and camera equipment, Hoch wanted to stop shooting immediately. Ford refused. Determined to capture the raw force of nature, he ordered the cameras to keep rolling as cavalry riders charged through rain, dust and gathering lightning. This moment helped make She Wore a Yellow Ribbon one of the most visually iconic westerns ever made. Hooray!

The 1956 film The Searchers is often regarded as the greatest Western ever made and contains what many consider the finest performance of John Wayne's career. Directed by John Ford, the film is set in post-Civil War Texas and follows Ethan Edwards, a haunted former Confederate soldier who spends years searching for his kidnapped niece after a Comanche raid devastates her family. But unlike Wayne's earlier frontier heroes, Ethan Edwards is deeply unsettling. He is courageous and fiercely determined, yet also consumed by bitterness, loneliness, and prejudice. Ford deliberately pushed Wayne into darker emotional territory, creating a character whose hatred becomes inseparable from his identity. The film challenged audiences to confront the darker side of the mythology of the American West, suggesting that beneath its heroism and poetry lay violence, obsession, and racial hatred. Wayne's imposing screen persona became central to that idea. Ford understood that Ethan Edwards could only work if played by an actor audiences already associated with strength, patriotism, and traditional Western heroism. The result was a groundbreaking performance that redefined what a Western protagonist could be. Wayne gives Ethan a wounded intensity that makes the character both compelling and frightening, turning The Searchers into something far more psychologically complex than the typical Western of its era. The story itself was partly inspired by the real-life case of Cynthia Ann Parker, who was kidnapped by Comanche warriors in 1836 after an attack on her family home in Texas. Her uncle, James W. Parker, spent years searching for her. By the time Texas Rangers forcibly returned her to white society decades later, she had fully integrated into Comanche life, married a chief, and raised children of her own. That complicated history echoes throughout The Searchers, giving Ford's film an emotional and historical weight that continues to resonate 70 years later. This is The Searchers by the Sons of the Pioneers.

to Maggie Morgan from Meet Me at the Movies, and I hope you're enjoying the stories and the music from my collection of John Wayne movies. By 1959, you could already feel the Western beginning to change, and the film Rio Bravo sits right at that turning point. Earlier Westerns had often presented the frontier as a simple battle between good and evil, with heroic cowboys taming a wild land. But by the late 1950s, audiences and filmmakers were beginning to question those old myths. The casual racism and romanticized view of westward expansion that had shaped many classic Westerns were becoming harder to ignore in post-war America. Society itself was changing, and the genre had to evolve with it. Rather than focusing on sweeping frontier conquest or conflicts with Native Americans, director Howard Hawks turned inward. Rio Bravo is less about conquering the West and more about community, loyalty, and flawed human relationships. John Wayne, no longer the invincible lone cowboy, plays Sheriff John T. Chance, who depends on vulnerable, imperfect people like a recovering alcoholic, played by Dean Martin, and a young gunslinger, played by Ricky Nelson, who's still proving himself. The emotional struggles of the characters matter as much as the gunfights. The film also slows the pace down compared with earlier action-heavy Westerns. Hawks spends time building friendships, humour and quiet tension, allowing audiences to sit with the characters rather than simply admire heroic spectacle. That focus on psychology and character depth pointed toward the more mature Westerns that would soon follow. Wayne delivers one of his finest performances, cementing his status at the height of his career. From the film Rio Bravo, here is Dean Martin and Ricky Nelson with My Rifle, Pony and Me.

0: directed by John Ford, the 1962 film The Man Who Shot Liberty Valance is widely regarded as one of the most intelligent and mature westerns ever made. The film examines the myths of the Old West and the uneasy transition from frontier justice to civilization and political order. Many critics consider it the crowning achievement of Ford's Western career, even surpassing his own masterpiece, The Searchers. The story follows idealistic lawyer Ransom Stoddart, played by James Stewart, who arrives in the rugged town of Shinbone, determined to bring law, education, and progress to the territory. In contrast stands John Wayne's Tom Donovan, a tough and deeply traditional rancher, who believes survival in the West still depends on strength and a fast gun. Their paths become intertwined through their feelings for Haley, played by Vera Miles, and their shared battle against the violent outlaw Liberty Valance, memorably portrayed by Lee Marvin. The film's most famous line, "When the legend becomes fact, print the legend," captures the heart of its story and its meditation on how history is shaped. Wayne gives one of the most emotional performances of his career, portraying a man witnessing the fading of the old West he once represented. Filled with nostalgia, regret, and moral ambiguity, the film remains one of the most influential Westerns ever produced. Although director Ford later claimed the film's black and white cinematography was chosen for dramatic effect, financial realities played a major role. Paramount Pictures drastically reduced the production budget, preventing Ford from filming in Technicolor at Monument Valley, the iconic backdrop of many of his earlier westerns. It was later explained that the studio's cost-cutting left Ford little choice. The black-and-white photography also helped disguise another issue. Both Wayne, aged 54, and Stewart, aged 53, were portraying characters decades younger, something that would have been far more noticeable in colour. This is The Man Who Shot Liberty Valance with Gene Pitney.
1: When Liberty Valance rode to town, the women folk would hide, they'd hide.

The 1966 film El Dorado is a stylish and entertaining western that reunited John Wayne with director Howard Hawks for another classic frontier adventure. Often compared to Rio Bravo, the film blends action, humour and friendship with a more reflective tone about ageing gunfighters trying to hold on to their honour in a changing West. Wayne plays Cole Thornton, a skilled gunslinger who arrives in the town of El Dorado and discovers that his old friend Sheriff J.P. Harrah has fallen into alcoholism. Harrah is played brilliantly by Robert Mitchum, whose weary but charismatic performance gives the film much of its emotional depth. Together they face a corrupt cattle baron and a gang of hired gunmen threatening the town. Along the way, they are joined by a young, hot-headed fighter, played by James Caan, in one of his early standout roles. Although it arrived more than 30 years after John Wayne's breakthrough performance in Stagecoach, the film El Dorado marked the beginning of a remarkably strong late career run for the Western icon.

0: Released in 1969, True Grit gave John Wayne one of the most defining roles of his career and finally earned him the Academy Award for Best Actor. Directed by Henry Hathaway and based on the novel by Charles Portis, the film blended adventure, humour and frontier justice into one of the most beloved westerns ever made. Wayne stars as Rooster Cogburn, a grizzled, one-eyed US Marshal known as much for his fearlessness as for his rough manners and fondness for whiskey. When determined teenager Matty Ross hires him to track down the outlaw who murdered her father, Cogburn reluctantly joins her on a dangerous journey through Indian Territory, and travelling alongside them is Texas Ranger LeBeef, played by Glenn Campbell. Rooster rides into danger, rescues the girl, and delivers the thrilling heroics audiences expected from a John Wayne Western. Interestingly, producer Hal Wallace originally considered casting Elvis Presley as LeBeef instead of Glenn Campbell. However, again, Presley's manager, Colonel Tom Parker, reportedly insisted that Elvis receive top billing above Wayne, making the idea impossible for the production. What makes Wayne's performance so memorable is the way he balances toughness with vulnerability and humor. Rooster Cogburn is stubborn, cantankerous, and deeply courageous, yet beneath the rough exterior lies a sense of weariness that reflected Wayne himself at the age of 62. The role allowed Wayne to embrace aging on screen, appearing heavier, grayer, and more weathered than the invincible cowboy heroes he had portrayed for decades. The timing of True Grit was also significant. By the late 1960s, Hollywood and popular culture were rapidly changing. Younger audiences were gravitating toward more modern and morally complex films, such as The Graduate, which reflected the social upheavals and changing attitudes of the baby boomer generation. In many ways, Wayne's Oscar-winning role symbolized both a celebration of the classic Hollywood Western and the closing chapter of an era. For decades, John Wayne has been one of Hollywood's biggest stars, yet he received the award just as the traditional Western was beginning to fade from prominence.
1: May I have the envelope, please? Inside is one of the following names, all of whom have been nominated for the best performance by an actor. Peter O'Toole in Goodbye, Mr. Chips, Dustin Hoffman in Midnight Cowboy, John Voight in Midnight Cowboy, Richard Burton in Anne of the Thousand Days, and John Wayne in True Grit. The winner is John Wayne in True Grit.
2: Wow. If I'd have known that, I'd have put that patch on 35 years earlier. Ladies and gentlemen, I'm no stranger to this podium. I've come up here and picked up these beautiful golden men before, but always for friends. One night I picked up two, one for Admiral John Ford, one for our beloved Gary Cooper. I was very clever and witty that night, the envy of even Bob Hope. But tonight I don't feel very clever, very witty. I feel very grateful, very humble, and all thanks to many, many people. I want to thank the members of the Academy, to all you people who are watching on television. Thank you for taking such a warm interest in our glorious industry. Good night.

0: The Shootist, released in 1976, became the final Western of John Wayne's legendary career and is widely regarded as a deeply moving farewell to both the actor and the genre he helped define. Wayne stars as aging gunfighter J.B. Books, a once-feared lawman who learns he is dying of cancer and decides he wants to face death on his own terms. The role carried extraordinary emotional weight because it closely reflected Wayne's real-life health struggles during his final years. Unlike the action-driven westerns that made Wayne famous, The Shootist is reflective and somber. The film is less about gunfights than it is about mortality, legacy, and the passing of the old West itself. It explores what becomes of legendary heroes when age finally catches up with them. Wayne's performance is quiet, dignified, and deeply human, allowing audiences to see not just the larger-than-life movie star, but the vulnerable man beneath the myth. By the time The Shootist was made, Wayne was nearing 70, and his physical decline was visible on screen. The energetic young cowboy of Stagecoach, or even the tough middle-aged gunfighter of El Dorado, had faded. Years of illness, including cancer and heart problems, had taken their toll. Yet rather than hiding Wayne's age, the film embraced it, using the shadow of the John Wayne legend to contrast against the frail and weary man J.B. Books had become. Moviegoers went to a Wayne movie to see Wayne do Wayne.
1: My right name is Marion Michael Morrison. The studio decided that it was not American enough for a boy who was going to play Breckinridge Coleman in The Big Trail back in 1929. So the studio heads were put together and they came up with the name John Wayne. But long before I had the name John Wayne, I was going to school in Glendale and I had a dog named Duke. And the dog would follow me as far as the fire station on the way to school in the morning and wait at the fire station for me to return in the evening. And the firemen all knew the dog's name, but they didn't know mine. So they called the dog Big Duke and me Little Duke.
2: Why was it cowboy films in particular that interested you?
1: Well, it wasn't a case of what it interested me. It was a case of that which I fit in best. I was of 6'4", which is a fairly tall man at the time in pictures, and so I fit the background of Westerns better.
2: Stagecoach is always considered the turning point in your career.
1: Yes,
2: why?
1: It certainly was. Well, it was the first time that I was able to be a part of a picture in which the reaction became important, you know. But in these action pictures that we made earlier, you had to explain the story, tell where you were going, then you'd ride out and you'd say, well, this is Red Gulch, and then they'd say, oh, there they come now. And you never had a reaction to any situation. It was just all action, and nobody has a chance to get much of their personality into a picture under those conditions. But in Stagecoach, the story was told with a camera rather than by the mouthing of the leading man.
2: You must be offered a lot of parts. What determines you in choosing a particular one?
1: Personal story, as a rule.

0: sometimes you're stuck, you know, and it's getting time for an assignment to come up, and you accept stories that are not completed. But as a rule, whenever that happens, you run into a mess. But I haven't learned my lesson completely yet. I still do it on occasion.
1: What parts would you downright refuse?
0: Anything mean and petty. I think I've established a character on the screen that may be rough, may be cruel, may have a different code than the average person, but it's never been mean or petty or small.
1: In 1964, at the age of 57, you learnt you had cancer. Were you frightened?
0: I should say I was frightened. You know, when the man says you have the big C, it's almost like telling you you're terminal, you know. And I imagine 1 out of 20 people survive after the operation, if you catch it in time, as they did mine, because I did have checkups. Well, you have a chance. And that's why I allowed them to use my name and told the public that I had cancer, so they would know that with checkups they could survive cancer.
1: Were you frightened of death?
0: Well, I was, I don't know. I was more or less willing to accept it, and I was wondering how I was going to tell my wife and my kids and Hal Wallace, not George Wallace, that he would have to postpone a picture until I got this thing yanked out of me. But it all turned out all right, thank God.
1: You're 62 now. You've lost a lung. Why do you keep making such energetic pictures?
0: I love them. Cowboy!

John Wayne passed away on June 11, 1979. Though his grave was initially left unmarked for fear of vandals, it now has an engraving of a man on horseback riding through Monument Valley, the iconic landscape where The Searchers was filmed. It reads, "Tomorrow is the most important thing in life. Comes into us at midnight very clean. It's perfect when it arrives, and it puts itself in our hands. It hopes we've learned something from yesterday." From humble beginnings as a studio extra, John Wayne's breakthrough performance in Stagecoach launched a remarkable career that would span 5 decades and include nearly 180 films. I'm Maggie Morgan, and you've been listening to Meet Me at the Movies. This program was produced in the studios of 2RRR Sydney and is being heard across Australia on the Community Radio Network. So until we meet at the movies next time, be kind to one another.

0: Hello and welcome to the National Community Radio Network Folk Show. I'm Jane Bauer and this program is being pre-recorded in the studios of Radio Adelaide in South Australia, Kaurna country. And this program will be going out on the week of Easter when we have the National Folk Festival, where I will be, or I am, or have been, depending on when you're listening to this program. So I'm going to play tracks of artists from the festival. Coming up first is two from North America, Canadian-American Steve Poltz and Winborne from the USA. So here we are with Steve with Wrong Town, and it's from his album Stardust and Satellites.
1: You're about to watch a show starring me. I don't know what you're about to hear or see. The truth is I have no plan at all. There's a good chance that off this stage I'll fall. My body ain't quite what it used to be. My hair ain't the color it once was. My style icon is Emmylou Harris.

for you. Well, I played a lot of shows across this world, but tonight's the best I'll ever play. I'm handing you a pearl. My G-string might snap in two. My face might turn from red to white to blue. But it's not because I'm dying, eh? I'm just patriotic. Well, we all connect like Legos, yeah, we all are symbiotic. I die on stage, I die in songs, I throw my troubles down. 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

music. I'm emo, I'm screamo, I'm Grateful Dead post-stroke. 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I'm everything to everyone, I'm Jesus and I'm Buddha too. 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But mostly I'm just here to sing for you. Well, I know what you're thinking, what the hell? This guy just wrote a whole entire song about himself. And the truth is, I do it all the time. Well, for me, it's therapeutic, and I hope that you don't mind. Well, I probably owe you money, cause you're my therapist. But I'm kinda like your escort away from all of this. I cry on stage, I cry in songs, I try to work it out. Hey, stick it out with me, kid, I mean, what else is there to do? And this hemp clothes making, tincture taking, sourdough baking, late day waking, spare change taking, traffic making,

That's Winborne. Four performers, two male, two female, and that's Pie in the Sky from their album of Hard Times and Harmony. They're great crowd pleasers at the festival, and they do social justice and political songs more often than not. And before that, it was Steve Paltz with Wrong Town from his album Stardust and Satellites, and he's a lot of fun. Well, Judy Small has said she's retiring from performing, but she's still going to be around, and she's just put out two tracks on AMRAP called Swan Songs, and this one is Stand or Fall, and I think you're going to love it.

Two in a row there. The first one was Judy Small from the Amramp catalogue with Standoff 4 from two releases and that she's just put out called Swan Songs. And just played then is Liz Frensham from her album You and Me Volume 1, a collection of live duets. And there she's performing with Fred Smith, the song written by Fred, Four Strong Hands. And from Four Strong Hands, we're going to Two Hands. This is the Tuck Shop Ladies, who are Rosie Burgess and Sam Lowes. And this is Two Hands.

He was first to circumnavigate Australia. That's a documented, undisputed fact. You may think that I am singing about Captain Matthew Flinders, but I'm singing about truth.

They were caught, accused of spying, which was most unedifying. Into prison went the crew. And with sadness I relate, here Trim met his awful fate when he found himself in a stew. Literally. Yes, the good folk of Mauritius

Definitely a song for today's. That's Let There Be Peace. It was written by Christina Mamachi and being performed by Ecopella from their Green Footprints album, and their musical director is Miguel Heatwell. And before that, it was Bruce Watson from his Mosaics album with Trim, Matthew Flinders' cat. Okay, yes, let's take it with a pinch of salt. And we started off that set of three with the Tuck Shop Ladies with Two Hands, and it's from a self-titled album. Well, you're listening to The Folk Show across the National Community Radio Network. I'm Jane Bauer. And this program, as I mentioned before, is pre-recorded in the studios of Radio Adelaide and should be going to air of the week of Easter when the National Folk Festival is on. So I'm playing tracks of performers who will have, are right at the moment, or will be performing at the National Folk Festival. And if you're living in Canberra, the surrounds, and you're nearby enough to go to the festival, please come and join us, because it's the 60th anniversary celebration and there's some great things on. Astral are going to be there and they play Edgy in Zurich for our theme for the folk show. And this is from their album just called Astral, and it's the Ed Pickford song Pound a Week Rise.

two great Australian folk bands, Troubling the Kitchen, from their album The Next Turn, with The Lock Keeper, written by Stan Rogers, who's a Canadian singer-songwriter who died very young, 33, in an aircraft accident while it was actually on the ground in the airport. And just then, before that, it was Pound a Week Rise, Austral. And both of those will be, are or have been playing at the National Folk Festival. Also, Broken Creek, a duet, who are Erin and Lachlan Haycock. And this is from their Small Town Anthropologies and the traditional English song, Blackleg Minor.

That's Mal Webb doing voices all over the place there with the cobbler. And Mal is also a member of Totally Gorgeous, the band. And that's from the album Three Cheers for Peace and Quiet. And before that, the Blackleg Miner, Erin and Lockie Haycock, who are Broken Creek, and their album Small Town Anthropologies. Well, let's go to Chloe and Jason Roweth. This is from The Roar of the Crowd. And the song I'm going to play is Poor Ned Kelly, and it was written by Smilin' Billy Blinkhorn.

That's Martin Wyndham Reid, Australian folk singer who spent a lot of his life in the UK performing. That's from his album Undiscovered Australia, written by Henry Lawson. That's the lyrics, and Chris Kempster put music to it. And before that, it was Chloe and Jason Roweth from their album The Roar of the Crowd with Poor Ned Kelly. I love that song. And I hope you've enjoyed all the songs that I've chosen to play for you today. My name's Jane Bauer. This program has been pre-recorded in the studios of Radio Adelaide in South Australia, Kaurna country. And until next time, look after yourself, care for your family and friends, and don't forget to carry out random acts of kindness. To take us out, this is Ruth Hazelton and Kate Burke from their album A Thousand Miles or More, and they're going to be playing The Wedding of Lachlan McGraw, Roy Zordo, and The Derwent Angler. Goodbye.

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1: It's time to spruce up the floors in the house.
2: They are looking a little old. 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
1: Really?
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1: Curtains?
2: Mandy, the neighbours. 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Timber? 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
1: Really?
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0: I, Christopher McCauley.
1: There was no one about as I drove up to the house. I pulled up in the yard and got out, thinking back over the years since I'd left Barramundi for the last time. Everything was the same.
2: Anyone about?
1: There was no answer. The door was open. I went in, half expecting the ghost of old Jason to appear before me. I moved from room to room, and finally to the kitchen. On the table was a bowl of fruit. I took an apple and munched it, gazing through the window at the familiar landscape beyond.
3: Chris!
2: Oh, how are you, Rose?
3: I saw the car outside. I wondered who on earth it belonged to.
1: She was wearing khaki trousers and a white shirt. Her hair had been cut short, and her face was entirely devoid of makeup. Yet she looked as feminine as ever, as pretty as she'd been when I'd first laid eyes on her.
3: You should have let me know you were coming.
2: Well, you look well, Rose.
3: Oh, in this outfit?
2: No, it does things for you.
3: Well, give me 10 minutes. I'll change into something a little more suitable.
2: No, please don't. I like you the way you are.
3: Oh, did you drive up from Sydney?
2: No, I came by plane. Hired the car from a garage in town.
3: If you won't let me make myself more presentable, at least let's not talk here in the kitchen. Unless you'd like something to eat.
2: Oh, no thanks. I helped myself to an apple.
3: Oh, well, let's go out into the veranda, shall we?
2: Yes, let's do that. Well, how have things been going?
3: Oh, we could do with some rain, but otherwise we've been very lucky. We had a record wool crop this year. I bought the old Johnson place on the proceeds. We're running cattle there.
2: Oh, expanding your interest, huh?
3: In easy stages. Oh. Have you heard from the children?
2: Yeah, they're both in Sydney. Now, Toff came up from Melbourne a few months ago.
3: How is he?
2: The same old Toff.
3: Do you see much of him?
2: Not a great deal, no.
3: And Brenda?
2: No, I've seen very little of her.
3: She'll be 21 next month.
2: Hmm.
3: She's all right, isn't she?
2: No, as far as I know.
3: Or is she working, or what?
2: She's hoping to be a fashion model. Oh,
3: she has the looks for it.
2: Yes.
3: And Toff, what's he doing? Still playing the drums?
2: No, Toff's... he's in the private inquiry business.
3: The what business?
2: Private inquiry.
3: What does he inquire into?
2: Oh, this and that. Cigarette.
3: Oh, thank you.
2: Is Lenny about?
3: You somewhere. I couldn't have managed without him. I've never known a man to work so hard.
2: Mm. He's been a rock, has Lenny.
3: I read you'd been released from prison. I was going to write to you, but I couldn't really think of much to say. It must have been quite an ordeal for you.
2: Well, it gave me a lot of time to think.
3: Why are you here, Chris?
2: You haven't done anything about the divorce, I gather.
3: No.
2: I spoke to my solicitors. They don't seem to think there should be any problem, providing you're still agreeable to it.
3: I'll do whatever you want.
2: Well, I'd like it to go through as soon as possible. I have certain connections who should be able to speed it along. But the fact is, Rose, I want to get married again.
3: Who is she? Anyone I know?
2: No. Well, at present, she's working for me as my secretary. Now, I haven't asked her yet, but I plan to when I get back. You won't have to worry about a settlement, of course. You can have anything you want.
3: I have all I want here at Barramundi. What's she like?
2: Hmm?
3: Your intended.
2: Well, she's younger than I am. But I don't think that matters too much. She's 26, a very mature, responsible 26.
3: And very good-looking, of course.
2: Yes, I think you could say she is.
3: What's her name?
2: Anne Marshall.
3: Anne McCauley. Goes quite well. I hope you'll be happy, Chris.
2: Oh, now let's not put the cart before the horse. She hasn't accepted me yet.
3: She will.
2: Why do you say that?
3: What woman could possibly say no to Christopher McCauley?
2: Yes, well, she's one who could. As a matter of fact, she doesn't think much of marriage.
3: Why? Has she tried it before?
2: No, she just doesn't care for the idea of being a housewife. Her parents were divorced when she was quite young. That may have something to do with it. Now, one thing's certain. If she does agree to marry me, it won't be for my money. She's not that kind.
3: Poor Chris.
2: Why poor?
3: You've developed rather a complex about your money, haven't you? You're suspicious of people because you feel that's all they're interested in.
1: In most cases, it is. But not in Anne's. If she's willing to marry me, she'd marry me regardless.
3: When are you going back?
1: Tomorrow. I'll spend the night in town and leave in the morning. I thought while I'm up this far north, I might detour to Burke and see Val.
3: Oh, she'd like that. Have you heard from her lately?
1: Well, she was in Sydney a while ago. At the time of my release. She met me outside the prison gates. It's good to have someone there.
3: Oh, there's Lenny now. Go on out and have a word with him. I'll join you a little later.
1: She left me at the veranda rail and went inside. Curiously, I felt the better for having seen her.

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1: Join us tomorrow morning at 8:15 for more of Christopher McCauley. And we'll have more of Christopher McCauley for you tomorrow at the same time. But right now, let's go with Black Sabbath with Evil Woman, Don't Play Your Games With Me. And then Marcia Hines with Trilogy and the Easy Beats. Saturday night. That is going to take us into today's episode of The Community Diary.

Welcome to your local community diary. And of course, if you have a not-for-profit organisation and you have a forthcoming event that would be of interest to our community, then send the information in 2 weeks prior to the event, and you can email that to radio4you@bigpond.com. 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On Saturday, the 7th of June, the Claremont reunion will be held at the Keppel Sands Hotel. Turn off on the road from Rockhampton to Emu Park. The event will be held at 11 a.m. Lunch is available. As usual, any memorabilia regarding Claremont will be certainly most welcome. 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The Prostate Cancer Central Queensland Support and Awareness Group is a friendly group of men and their partners who meet regularly to support each other in their prostate journey. 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All are most welcome to attend, and there certainly is no cost involved. For more information, please contact Phil on 0497 805 911 or Lloyd on 0437 727 657. The North Rockhampton Senior Citizens Club meet every Tuesday at the North Rockhampton Senior Citizens Club, based at Bohemia House on the corner of Bursica and High Street, North Rockhampton. They hold hoi mornings starting at 9:45 a.m. and concluding around 12 noon. Cost is from as little as $1, which includes a hoi card, lucky door ticket, and also an extra ticket that you can win either a $1 or have your next free game. Morning tea and raffles. Visitors are most welcome. 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The Bluebird Social Weight Loss Club meeting is held on Tuesdays at 9 a.m. until 11 a.m. at the Bluebirds Football Club, 407 Richardson Road, Norman Gardens. New members are always welcome. So if you're looking at ways to change your eating habits and improve your weight and your health, come along and try. Cheryl is available to speak to you on 0409 062 367 or Carol on 0438 943 732 for more information. They certainly always have a very welcome anyone who's interested in coming along and joining. Now, it is important to support your bones because they support you. Enjoy the benefits of posture, breathing, balance, and strength training exercises to increase energy and resistance. The more active we are, the stronger our bones will be. The group meets at St. David's Church Hall, Simpson Street, North Rockhampton, every Tuesday from 9 a.m. to 10 a.m. And for more information, you can call 0448 096144. Are you a little curious about the climate? Well, we have a Central Queensland Climate Cafe. And if you're worried about the effects of climate change on our community and the environment, but feel like you don't have a space to talk about it, or perhaps you're curious to learn more and explore how you can contribute in a meaningful way to change, join us at Lua Living at 14 Anzac Parade, Yeppoon, at 9:30 a.m. on the first Saturday of every month, or you can contact CQ at lockthegate.org.au for more information. The Archer Park Rail Museum in Denison Street, Rockhampton, is open Monday to Thursday from 10 a.m. to 3 p.m. and Sundays from 10 a.m. to 1 p.m. Come along, bring the family, and look through the carriages and the steam trains and the diesel engines, change the train signals, see the Morse code table, and so much more. You can also go along and enjoy a morning tea in the refreshment rooms.
Just a reminder about the fig tree markets, which are held on the first Sunday of each month. Now, the markets are organised by the Keppel Coast Arts and are held on the first Sunday of each month in the Merv Anderson Park adjacent to the Capricorn Coast Visitor Information Centre at Ross Creek Roundabout, Yeppoon. Celebrate the local creativity and enjoy live entertainment and free art workshops. Time is 8 a.m. to 12 noon. 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Now, the Unisong Community Choir meets every Tuesday to rehearse for up-and-coming events. New members are most welcome. No auditions are required, and there is certainly an interesting repertoire. More male voices are needed. Time, 5:30 to 7:15. Now, the location is Level 1 Walter Reed Cultural Centre on the corner of East and Derby Street, Rockhampton. If you'd like more information, please phone Anne on 0407 116 035. The Rockhampton Youth Orchestra rehearsals are held every Saturday. Members of the Rockhampton Youth Orchestra, known as RYO, hold rehearsals every Saturday. The time, fledgling strings, 8:15 a.m. to 9:15 a.m. CQ strings, 9:30 a.m. to 10:30 a.m. and RUO, 11 a.m. till 12:30 p.m. Now, the location is Level 1 Walter Reed Cultural Centre on the corner of East and Derby Street, Rockhampton. If you would like to go to the webpage, it's Rockhampton Youth Orchestra at gmail.com. And I'm sure there's a wealth of information there if you're looking for some answers. Now, the country music group, which is a not-for-profit, will be holding their Capricorn Rescue afternoon. You can enjoy the afternoon of music and dance featuring lots of different genres. Afternoon tea, unlimited tea and coffee is included. There is also a lucky door prize and raffles on the day. The time is 1 p.m. to 5 p.m. Cost is $10 and the location, the Yeppoon Town Hall and the Emu Park Hall. Come along and join the Gracemere QCWA branch for their monthly meeting. Enjoy morning tea and connect with members of the local community. New members and visitors are always welcome. Time for morning tea is 9:30 a.m. for a 10 o'clock start. Now, this is free to go along and join, and it's certainly a lovely morning out. Gracemere Golf Club, Brook Street, Gracemere. And if you have any inquiries at all, the number is 0413 364 272. And that, of course, is the QCWA Gracemere branch.

Well, I think it's time to bring you a number from the boss, the great Bruce Springsteen. Blinded by the Light, Bob Dylan with Like a Rolling Stone, and Rose Tattoo. I really like this song, Bad Boy for Love.

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You used to ride on a chrome horse with your diplomat, who carried on his shoulder a Siamese cat. Ain't it hard when you discover that?

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0: A Judgment for Julia, a story of the law and a woman.

0: I shouldn't have been so surprised that Julia had taken ill on the train. The shock of learning that Mrs. Marsh had taken her baby must have strained her already shattered nerves to breaking point. But however I felt about it personally, ultimately, Julia's chances of keeping her baby would depend on the outcome of the inheritance claim. She had to be in court the following week. We drove to Bayswater and went to the hospital. While I saw the resident doctor, Pamela Winthrop went in to see Julia.
1: Who's that?
2: Fairy godmother, come to wave her magic wand.
1: Who?
2: Don't tell me I'm so old and haggard you don't know me.
1: Pam Winthrop.
2: My ego is restored.
1: Oh, Pam. Oh, Pam, it is good to see you.
2: No. Easy does it.
1: Well, you're here. That means John...
2: Yes, he's here too. You'd rather see him than me, I suppose, but he's gone to talk to the doctor.
1: Oh, no, I am really glad to see you. I can't tell you how glad.
2: Well, that's nice. How are you feeling now? A little rested?
1: Oh, I feel better now. There's nothing really wrong with me. I can't think why I passed out like that.
2: Very fashionable to have the vapors. But you should have waited until your handsome lawyer was around.
1: Don't be silly.
2: There. I really think you are glad to see me.
1: I am. I really am. Did John talk to you? I mean, about Arnold, the court case?
2: Yes, we've talked it over.
1: You will help me, won't you?
2: Of course I will. You should have known that.
1: I told John on the phone that you'd know all about it. Arnold doesn't mean to be so beastly, Pam, but you know what he's like. He's just the same weak person he always was.
2: Julia.
1: Yes?
2: Stop that. Stop carrying
1: on. I just wanted to tell
2: you... Never mind that. Now, put your head back on that pillow and try to relax.
1: But if I can explain to...
2: Head on the pillow.
1: Yes, all right.
2: That's better. Now, you mustn't worry. I'm going to help you.
1: I've been so worked up these last few days. Mrs. Marsh has got my baby. I had to leave him with her.
2: You'll get him back. And you can come and live with Dick and me and forget all about it.
1: Oh, it's very good of you. But you don't know how hard it is.
2: I'm not interested. I like your lawyer. He's nice.
1: John? Yes. Yes, he's been very good to me.
2: He's in love with you.
1: Please don't talk about that.
2: Still the same silly little thing as ever. Dead people don't need loyalty, Julia. It's been wrong before, but with that man Justin, it'll be right. I'm sure of it.
1: But I've been sure before. Oh, no, I don't mean that.
2: Now just forget the court case. Think of how happy you can be with someone who'll take care of you.
1: But I can't. They've taken my baby. She said she would, and she's done it. They've taken my baby from me.
0: I've seen the doctor. How's Julia, Mrs. Winthrop?
2: I don't like the look of her at all, Mr. Justin. She's just about ready to crack.
0: The doctor seems to think it would be all right to move her once her temperature comes down.
2: Well, I suppose that'd be all right. You can bring her to my place.
0: That's very good of you, thank you. But I'm worried about her appearing in court on Monday.
2: That's out of the question, you know, Mr. Justin.
0: I'd give my right arm for it to be out of the question, Mrs. Winthrop, but if Julia isn't in court, then Mrs. Marsh may win the inheritance case.
2: Is that more important than Julia's health, man? The girl's emotionally exhausted. You can't put her on a witness stand in her condition.
0: Please, Mrs. Winthrop, do you think this is easy for me? I'm thinking of what's best for Julia, believe me.
2: Yes, I dare say, but you must put first things first.
0: Julia's got to win this case. Her whole future depends on it.
2: Oh, rubbish. Dick and I will attend to it. Julia can have a home with us as long as she wants. She doesn't need any money from Victoria Marsh.
0: That's very good of you, but Mrs. Winthrop, if we let these charges against Julia's character go unanswered, then Victoria Marsh will get the custody of the baby.
2: Oh, I see. I didn't look at it that way, of course.
0: There's just one hope I may be able to stave off any cross-examination of Julia. I can make the plea that her health won't stand it. But Granger will claim the same thing for Victoria Marsh. She's had a heart attack, and yet she will be appearing. Everything will depend on how we tackle Arnold Somerville's statement.
2: Now, just a minute. If you make me your... what do you call it? Your key witness. Is that the expression?
0: Yes, that's it.
2: All right. If you make me your key witness, would that help to keep Julia out of the witness box?
0: It might, if you're prepared to do that.
2: I'll have to. When I tell my husband what's happened to Julia, I'm sure he'll agree. We'll just have to risk Victoria Marsh taking her spite out on us. We've got to keep Julia out of that witness box, or she'll have a nervous breakdown.

0: We had faced some serious crises in our fight with Victoria Marsh, but this could be the worst of them all. The following day, the doctor examined Julia and gave his permission for her to leave the hospital. We took Julia to the Winthrop home and put her to bed. Richard Winthrop came home and we acquainted him of the whole position.
1: You do see the point, don't you, darling? We've got to stand by Julia.
2: Yes, yes, of course.
0: I realize we're asking a great deal of you, Mr. Winthrop, but... Well, you see the condition that Julia's in.
2: I know. Frankly, Justin, it's a ticklish question for me. You are asking a great deal indeed.
1: I wasn't going to appear, Dick, darling. I felt it wouldn't be fair to you, but now I just can't stand aside.
2: You're sure there's no other way to handle this, Justin?
0: Believe me, if there was, I wouldn't dream of asking this. But with Julia in this critical nervous condition, there just isn't.
1: I'm sure Dick won't refuse. Don't let's make too much of the Marsh estate business, darling. There are other accounts.
2: Are there?
1: Well, I don't mean that it isn't a valuable account, even the most valuable account.
2: Justin, would you let my wife and me have a private discussion?
0: Certainly. I'll wait in the next room for you.
2: Thanks.
1: What is it, darling?
2: I haven't wanted to worry you with this, Pam, but... Well, things aren't going too well for us. I've lost 3 big accounts this month, but as long as I have the Marsh estate on my books, that doesn't matter.
1: You mean, if you lose the Marsh estate...
2: I might crash, yes.
1: Oh, darling, I didn't know that.
2: As I say, I've never wanted to worry you. In ordinary circumstances, it wouldn't be serious, but this could be.
1: Yes, but Dick, you're very well respected in your business. Even if Mrs. Marsh did cancel as a result of this, there would be others.
2: There would be eventually. But are you prepared to risk having some very hard times for Julia's sake?
1: I won't stand by and leave Julia without any support. She needs me, Dick. I'm the one person who can help her.
2: Yes, I see that. But we've grown used to, well, being prosperous. It wouldn't be easy to go back to struggling at our time of life.
1: Oh, go on with your grandpa. I'm not 40 yet, I'll have you know. To my friends, I'm officially still 30.
2: This isn't a joke, Pam.
1: I know, darling. I just wanted you to know that...
2: Sure, but it's hard for me, you see. This isn't my fight. And yet I could stand to lose everything because of it. I'm being asked to go all the way for Julia. I want you to realize that. I'll go. Yes?
3: You're Mr. Richard Winthrop?
2: Yes, I am.
3: I wonder if you could spare me a few moments. I'm sorry to call on you at home, but this is an urgent matter.
2: Just who are you?
3: Oh, here's my card. I'm Norman Granger, the legal representative of the Marsh estate.
2: I see. Come in.
3: Thank you.
1: Who is this gentleman, darling? I don't think I know him.
2: Norman Granger, Pam. Mr. Granger, this is my wife.
3: Very pleased to meet you, Mrs. Winthrop.
1: The feeling is not very mutual, I'm afraid, Mr. Granger.
2: Please, Pam, Mr. Granger
1: I know who Mr. Granger is. And you may as well know, Mr. Granger, you are not welcome in my house.
2: Pam!
1: I mean it. Mr. Justin warned me.
3: I see. Then perhaps I can state my business very briefly, Mr. Winthrop. If you and your wife meddle in this court case, Victoria Marsh will use her influence to run you out of business.

As John Justin expected, Norman Granger is using typical tactics to force Pamela Winthrop out of Julia's case. Next, we will learn what Dick and Pamela decide to do when John Justin continues the story of his fight for a judgment for Julia.

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1: PANDA's mental health checklist is such a great tool, and it's so great because as human beings, we often minimise our experience and we second guess those kind of feelings that we have bubbling up as we're entering into these new roles in our lives. So our checklist is really important because people can go in through the comfort of their own home, or if they're sitting on a tractor in a field or wherever it is, they can complete a checklist for new or expecting parents, mums and dads, and for carers as well. And they can get a read after answering, I think it's about 32 questions that are fairly straightforward. They can get a read on what that experience is for them, whether or not they'd benefit from support. And the most important thing is they can get a printout at the end, which they can get downloadable to their device, and they can take it to somebody to have a chat.
0: 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You can also access a range of support, tips and information to help you adjust to this new stage of your life at panda.org.au.
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Hey, this is Elise Perry from the Australian women's cricket team for RAD, recording artists, actors and athletes against drink driving. 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
2: Europe, what's that? Hey, what are you guys drinking in those tall purple glasses? What is that rot guts? Tea? Hey, a little bit later on in the show, I'm going to do you a brand new song that I wrote yesterday called San Quentin. Yeah. I'd like to ask my wife, June Carter, come back. Come here, June. Hey, I wonder, can we get Carl Perkins out to help us with this tune, too?
3: He would probably.
2: June and I have been singing this song, our version of a John Sebastian song, Darling Companion.

0: It's time to spruce up the floors in the house.
1: They are looking a little old. Your carpet, tiles, Mandy. If it can be laid on your floor, Watts Brothers Carpet One will have seen it, sold it and installed it.
0: Really?
1: Focus, Mandy. There's also window coverings.
0: Curtains?
1: Mandy, the neighbours. They also do carpet, vinyl and tiles, both ceramic and vinyl. Timber? It's a big showroom, or they can come to you.
0: Really?
1: Watts Brothers Carpet One on Elphinstone Street.

0: Perinatal anxiety and depression affects up to 1 in 5 new mums and up to 1 in 10 new dads. PANDA provides a national perinatal mental health helpline for parents and their families, support people and healthcare providers, as well as a wide range of online information and support, including a chatbot and a mental health checklist. We caught up with PANDA CEO Julie Bornenkopf and asked for her advice for newer expecting parents who are unsure about taking the first step and reaching out for some support.
1: Firstly, for new parents or expecting parents that have that kind of little voice in their head or feeling in their body where they feel unsure of how they're tracking, I would say good on you for stopping and acknowledging it. Secondly, I'd say, what are you going to do with it? And really importantly, we need to see these little mental and physical flags as points of time where we can change something. So if you're struggling or if you're at a point where something just doesn't feel right, getting support early, whether it's via our resources, dot the chatbot, the mental health checklist, or 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
0: 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You can also access a range of support, tips and information to help you adjust to this new stage of your life at panda.org.au.
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1: Deixa que diga que pense que pare. 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

0: everywhere.
1: Yeah, but listen here, mate, if you've been to...
0: I've been to Moritari, Drillaby, Bamboo, Toowoomba, Gunnada, Carringbar, Willamaloo, Dalveen, Tambourine, Ningadine, Jindabyne, Lithgow, Casino, Brigalow, Narromine, Megalong, Wyong, Tuggerong, Wangarilla, Morilla, Okathela, Brindabella, I'm the fella who's been everywhere, man. I've been everywhere, man. Across the deserts, bare man, I've breathed the mountain air, man. Of travel, I've had my share, man, I've been everywhere.
1: Yeah, I know that, but have you been to...
0: I've been to Wollongong, Geelong, Currajong, Mullumbe, Mittagong, Molong, Grong, Grong, Gundawindi, Yarra Yarra, Boondow, Wollongara, Tarramarabo, Garragundaga, Narrabri, Toowoomba, Golgong, Adelong, Billabong, Cabramatta, Parramatta, Wangaratta, Coolangatta. What's the matter? I've been everywhere, man. I've been everywhere, man. Across the deserts, bare man. I've breathed the mountain air, man. Of travel, I've had my share, man. I've been everywhere.
1: Yeah, look, that's fine, but how about...
0: Been way to Long, Dan, Long, Woodenbong, Ballarat, Canberra, Moolpara, Yundam, Skunk, Flat, Quonkai, River Murray, Curry, Curry, Gura, Wind, Terrigal, Stockton, Mobile, Collaroy, Narrabeen, Bendigo, Darrigo, Bangalore, Windapuri, Kirribilli, Yerimpilli, Wallangilli. Don't be silly, I've been everywhere.

0: Okay, mate, you've been every place except one, and you don't need my help to get there.
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0: country hat as he drives around the street with his pet the Persian cat. In his Rover car and blue jeans, he knows where he's at, 'cause he's a city cowboy, Ray, that wears a country hat. Yes, he's a city cowboy that wears a country hat.
1: Where'd you get your hat from, Jemmo?
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1: Vinny's.

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2: I wrote this yarn after standing on the street corner in Hobart Town. And I just watched the traffic lights go up and then go down. I was standing on the corner on a street in this old town, watching traffic lights go up, turn and then go down. And as they changed their colours from red, amber and green, I saw places I was and some I shouldn't have been. For when the lights turned to red, I met a devil in a western bar. He filled me up with liquor and I rammed another car. And as they took that lady to a hospital bed, they put me in a room made of steel instead. And when the lights turned to green, I could see the open plains where the grass grows forever with the flooding rains. But I was in a room where the walls were cold and grey. That day I met the devil when the devil had his way. And when the lights turned to amber, I could see a setting sun. The day that I was married and the vows had been done. And as we walked together beneath a golden sky, the sun set in the west, there where eagles fly. But I was in a room where the walls were cold and grey. That day I met the devil, and the devil had his way. Yes, I was standing on the corner on a street in this old town, watching traffic lights go up, turn, and then go down. Then a lady stood beside me, and I felt a warm, soft hand. Then I felt the gold of a wedding band. And as the lights turned to green, beneath a golden sky, I kissed the lips of my lady as the cars went rushing by.

Hi, this is Missy Higgins for RAD, recording artists, actors and athletes against drink driving. I see a lot of things at gigs, mostly people having a good time and a few drinks. But what I'd hate to see is someone getting behind the wheel after they'd been drinking. Being even a little bit over the limit makes it too easy to lose control. So if you plan to drink, plan ahead. Arrange a designated driver who won't drink. 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

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Remember, wear a hat and closed-in shoes. If you'd like more information, contact Jeanette on 0428 926 892. This is your opportunity to go along and become a friend of these magnificent gardens here in Rockhampton.

in a city full of strangers, you never know who you'll meet. 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

or underneath a cooler bar, a sight that's sad to see. 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
1: 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She blushed a while and then replied, "I don't mind if I do." 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
0: The old black buggy and the big
1: robin by the creek. 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She blushed a while and then replied, "I don't mind if I do." 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

0: brown dray.
1: One day when Dad was driving home with all the creeks in flood, he tried to make a crossing and he didn't mind the mud. He hit some floating brushwood as the rain began to team. Next day we found the buggy half a mile or so downstream. Old Ned once left the dray outside the pub while he got tight. A train came in and whistled and the horses got a fright. The horses and the rations all continued on their way. A pole, however, soon cut short the journey of the dray.

0: Grandre.
1: But now's the day of speeding. We've no time to crawl and creep. We've got the truck, the lorry, the Land Rover and the Jeep. We make a lot of money with bulldozer, not the axe, and find we're just as far behind when we have paid our tax, our income tax, our rates and rent, our payroll taxes too, the stock route tax, the blowfly tax, there's always something new, the dingo tax, the rabbit tax, the stock assessment. Say, it's great to dream of olden days, the buggy and the dray.

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0: Coming soon, I dig deeper into my archives with Mel Blanc. I read once that the character actually saved your life. Is that true?
1: I was almost killed. In fact, I was so far gone, I was in the obituary column in Honolulu.
0: And you did Barney Rubble.
2: Oh, the guy that lives next door to the Clint Studio.
0: So, Mel, who's your favourite character?
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0: So let's step back in time and join the great Mel Blanc.
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very special outing is at 310 Social Hub. Yes, you can come along, join all of the folk at the social dance at 310 Social Hub. Now, there's old time and new vogue every Tuesday morning, 9 a.m. through till midday, and then on Friday evenings, 7 p.m. until 11 p.m., and supper is provided. There is group and private lessons also available for those folk who feel they might like to brush up on some of the beautiful dances. Now, that can be arranged by calling Jenny or Peter, and a number for that is at the end of this promotion. Now, there is a small charge applicable on all occasions, and of course that does assist with payment of hall and band fees. So, for fun, friendship, and a great opportunity to be able to dance and enjoy the music, go along to the 310 Social Hub. Remember, the days are Tuesday morning, 9 a.m. till noon, and Friday evenings, 7 p.m. till 11 p.m. And of course, on those occasions, supper is provided. And as I said, if you want to brush up on any of the dances, there is group or private lessons also available. The phone, Jenny, on 044-721-1951, or Peter on 0488-392-290. I'll repeat that for you. Jenny on 044-721-951, or Peter on 0488-392-290. An absolutely beautiful opportunity for you to go along and enjoy the great music and dance your heart away.

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This is Wally Conlon, and you're listening to the Community Radio 4YOU here in central Queensland, right on the Tropic of Capricorn. Hope you're enjoying the show. The next day.

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boss, the government handshake. Yes, boss, the crusher of language. Yes, boss, Mr. Stillwater, the face at the edge of the banquet. The cool.

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0: Coming up for you now is the Australian Independent News.
1: I'm Alan Baskin. The federal opposition says the Australian economy is really in recession and growth is only being propped up by high migration. Latest figures show the economy expanded 2.5% over the year to March, which was below market expectations. The federal government argues we are performing well when given the challenging global environment. But Shadow Treasurer Tim Wilson says that's a fantasy.
2: The response from the Treasurer has been to give himself a participation award and congratulate and backslap himself for these disappointing numbers. When the economy is slowing, before Iran and before the budget, Australians are going backwards.
1: The Prime Minister has told Parliament the opposition's ignoring the fact the Middle East situation has played a role in slowing growth in Australia.
3: There was this event on February 28th. There was this little event that had... That they say is an excuse.
1: The new owners of an infamous Queensland property where three people died say they were unaware of its tragic history when they first inspected it. Mark Dransfield with that story.
4: The Weambilla property was the site of a deadly 2022 ambush, resulting in the deaths of two police officers and a local neighbour. The new owners claimed they initially knew nothing of the horrific past and just saw the property as a good investment. Real Estate Institute of Queensland Chief Operating Officer Kat Bevan says that history should have been clear.
5: At the end of the day, a seller has an obligation to disclose any material fact about a property, and given the significant event, one would think that it should have been something the seller, who was self-represented in this case, should have disclosed to the buyer as a material matter.
1: Melbourne figure Mick Gatto and his wife have been arrested at their property at Mount Martha on Melbourne's Mornington Peninsula. Detectives from Task Force Hawk have searched the home as part of an investigation into financial matters. Police have been seen carrying boxes from the property. The couple, both in their 70s, have been interviewed by police and have since been released. Gatto has denied any allegations against him. A new report shows a growing number of emergency doctors are planning to leave the profession within the next 10 years. Respondents to a College of Emergency Medicine survey say unstable working conditions are forcing them to reconsider their career choice. College President Dr. Peter Alleli says many practitioners are struggling.
6: The first, second and third reasons are because of overcrowding in the healthcare system and the work environment that results in. People are just finding work really difficult, really draining.
1: A man who sent a card to a Norwegian princess living at Sydney University asking for friendship has been arrested after an altercation outside court. The man clashed with a photographer while appearing at Newtown Court over an apprehended personal violence order issued for contacting the royal. He was escorted away by police but has not been charged with any further offences. To the Australian share market, the All Ords has closed up 51 points at 9.017, one Australian dollar buying 71.6 US cents. This is AIR News. Cricket Victoria boss Nick Cummins isn't apologising for killing off the Stars and Renegades. He says merging the sides is pure survival to stop local cricket from taking a massive financial hit.
7: Cricket Australia have some financial challenges, which are, you know, sort of long-term impacts off the back of COVID and the financial model, and we believe that we need to go down the privatisation path to help assist Cricket Australia with that, but also in the long term ensure that we're competitive.
1: In AFL, Eagles defender Ruben Ginby says it's an exciting time to be at the club after their fourth win of the season at the weekend. Ginby signed a three-year contract extension, keeping him in blue and gold until the end of 2030. He says the on-field performances are starting to come after a difficult few seasons.
8: Yeah, I think the promising signs we've shown, the great group of lads here, it's just the mix of leaders we got now, like both Liams are going awesome down back, and I think Stassi's playing his first game of footy for us hopefully this week, see how he goes. So, he can get better from here.
1: In NRL, Broncos fullback Reece Walsh has denied claims injury has dented his confidence. The 23-year-old suffered a facial fracture earlier in the year, with critics saying he's struggled to regain his form since returning. Walsh says he's consistently trying to improve.
9: It's one of those injuries where it is what it is. You know, I just got to keep moving forward, keep, you know, playing my best footy. I just got to keep upholding those standards. You know, that put me in a good spot, and I'm trying to do that every day here at training and be my best version of myself.
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0: And the world.
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0: Perinatal anxiety and depression affects up to 1 in 5 new mums and up to 1 in 10 new dads. PANDA provides a national perinatal mental health helpline for individuals and their families, support people and healthcare providers, as well as a wide range of online information and support. Completing their online mental health checklist is a great first step. If you're unsure if what you're experiencing as a new or expecting parent or observing in a loved one could be a reason to seek help. We caught up with PANDA CEO Julie Bornenkopf to find out more.
1: PANDA's mental health checklist is such a great tool, and it's so great because as human beings, we often minimise our experience and we second guess those kind of feelings that we have bubbling up as we're entering into these new roles in our lives. So our checklist is really important because people can go in through the comfort of their own home, or if they're sitting on a tractor in a field or wherever it is, they can complete a checklist for new or expecting parents, mums and dads, and for carers as well. And they can get a read after answering, I think it's about 32 questions that are fairly straightforward. They can get a read on what that experience is for them, whether or not they'd benefit from support. And the most important thing is they can get a printout at the end, which they can get downloadable to their device, and they can take it to somebody to have a chat.
0: 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Call 1300 726 306 Monday to Saturday. You can also access a range of support, tips and information to help you adjust to this new stage of your life at panda.org.au.
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1: I've wined and dined on Mulligan stew and

0: Our economy's got no shortage of challenges, but it's also got some very sturdy foundations, and you can see that in today's data. This is the equal fastest annual growth in almost 3 years. It shows how resilient our economy is at a time of very substantial global economic volatility and instability.
1: The federal government is denying claims of a revolt among Labor MPs on the future of AUKUS. The US will now only supply Australia with 3 used submarines until we have the capacity to manufacture our own. High-profile backbencher Ed Husic and some unions argue the change warrants a re-examination of the deal. But Labor MP Dan Repacoli says his party remains fully committed to the projects.
2: Look, I think they're behind AUKUS, as I just said then. We need to make sure that we're defending this country the best way possible, and AUKUS is a great, great thing to do this. And as I said, the jobs. It is thousands and thousands of jobs, and hopefully we can even get some of those jobs up in the Hunter as well.
1: Solomon Islands Prime Minister Matthew Wale has committed to resetting his country's relationship with Australia. The two nations have agreed to negotiate a comprehensive strategic treaty and enhance collaboration between police forces. Matthew Wale says he will also review a security pact with Beijing struck by his predecessor. A learning tool has been developed to teach school children about severe allergies. Figures show about 5% of school-aged children live with a food allergy. National Allergy Council's Maria Side says a new game will help Year 7 students identify allergens.
3: Such as peanut, egg and milk. It also has strategies to help people identify what an allergic reaction might look like.
1: A French national working as a delivery driver has been charged with causing up to $20,000 damage to the Archibald Fountain in Sydney's Hyde Park. Police say the rental car he was driving reversed into the outer edge of the feature before landing partly in the water. More than 1,000 Kia Picanto vehicles are being recalled over a manufacturing defect. There are fears a fuel supply tube could become damaged and leak. Affected models were manufactured between 2020 and 2023. Singer Peebo Bryson has died just days after suffering a stroke. He was 75 years old. The two-time Grammy Award-winning singer was the voice behind the Oscar-winning Disney songs Beauty and the Beast, which he sang with Celine Dion, and A Whole New World from Aladdin.

0: Coming up for you now is the Australian Independent News.
1: I'm Alan Baskin. The federal government has welcomed the latest growth numbers, even though they show the economy has slowed. Latest figures reveal the economy grew 2.5% over the year to March, which is down on market expectations. The results suggest interest rates are starting to bite into household budgets. But Treasurer Jim Chalmers argues Australia is still performing better than other countries.

0: This is AIR News. Cricket Victoria boss Nick Cummins isn't apologising for killing off the Stars and Renegades. He says merging the sides is pure survival to stop local cricket from taking a massive financial hit.
1: Cricket Australia have some financial challenges, which are, you know, sort of long-term impacts off the back of COVID and the financial model. And we believe that we need to go down the privatisation path to help assist Cricket Australia with that, but also in the long term ensure that we're competitive.
0: In AFL, Eagles defender Ruben Ginby says it's an exciting time to be at the club after their fourth win of the season at the weekend. Ginby signed a three-year contract extension, keeping him in blue and gold until the end of 2030. He says the on-field performances are starting to come after a difficult few seasons.
2: Yeah, I think the promising signs we've shown, the great group of lads here, it's just the mix of leaders we got now. Like, both Liams are going awesome down back, and I think Stassi's playing his first game of footy for us, hopefully this week, see how he goes. So, you know, he can get better from here.
0: In NRL, Broncos fullback Reece Walsh has denied claims injury has dented his confidence. The 23-year-old suffered a facial fracture earlier in the year, with critics saying he's struggled to regain his form since returning. Walsh says he's consistently trying to improve.
3: It's one of those injuries where it is what it is. You know, I just got to keep moving forward, keep, you know, playing my best footy. I just got to keep upholding those standards. You know, that put me in a good spot, and I'm trying to do that every day here at training and be my best version of myself.
0: Australian Independent Radio News. For

0: You know, it's okay to rock and roll and party. Just let someone else do the driving. Hi, this is Ray Manzarek of The Doors for Rad. Please don't drink and drive, and don't drive with someone else who's been drinking.
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0: Coming up for you now is the Australian Independent News.
1: I'm Alan Baskin. The federal opposition says the Australian economy is really in recession and growth is only being propped up by high migration. Latest figures show the economy expanded 2.5% over the year to March, which was below market expectations. The federal government argues we are performing well when given the challenging global environment. But Shadow Treasurer Tim Wilson says that's a fantasy.
2: Response from the Treasurer has been to give himself a participation award and congratulate and backslap himself for these disappointing numbers. When the economy is slowing, before Iran and before the budget, Australians are going backwards.
1: The Prime Minister's told Parliament the opposition's ignoring the fact the Middle East situation has played a role in slowing growth in Australia.
3: There was this event on February 28th. There was this little event that had... They say is an excuse.
1: The new owners of an infamous Queensland property where three people died say they were unaware of its tragic history when they first inspected it. Mark Dransfield with that story.
4: The Weambilla property was the site of a deadly 2022 ambush, resulting in the deaths of two police officers and a local neighbour. The new owners claim they initially knew nothing of the horrific past and just saw the property as a good investment. Real Estate Institute of Queensland Chief Operating Officer Kat Bevan says that history should have been clear.
5: At the end of the day, a seller has an obligation to disclose any material fact about a property. And given the significant event, one would think that it should have been something the seller, who was self-represented in this case, should have disclosed to the buyer as a material matter.
1: Melbourne figure Mick Gatto and his wife have been arrested at their property at Mount Martha on Melbourne's Mornington Peninsula. Detectives from Task Force Hawke have searched the home as part of an investigation into financial matters. Police have been seen carrying boxes from the property. The couple, both in their 70s, have been interviewed by police and have since been released. Gatto has denied any allegations against him. A new report shows a growing number of emergency doctors are planning to leave the profession within the next 10 years. Respondents to a College of Emergency Medicine survey say unstable working conditions are forcing them to reconsider their career choice. College President Dr. Peter Alleli says many practitioners are struggling.
6: The first, second and third reasons are because of overcrowding in the healthcare system and the work environment that results in. People are just finding work really difficult, really draining.
1: A man who sent a card to a Norwegian princess living at Sydney University asking for friendship has been arrested after an altercation outside court. The man clashed with a photographer while appearing at Newtown Court over an apprehended personal violence order issued for contacting the royal. He was escorted away by police but has not been charged with any further offences. To the Australian share market, the All Ords has closed up 51 points at 9.017, one Australian dollar buying 71.6 US cents. This is AIR News. Cricket Victoria boss Nick Cummins isn't apologising for killing off the Stars and Renegades. He says merging the sides is pure survival to stop local cricket from taking a massive financial hit.
7: Cricket Australia have some financial challenges, which are, you know, sort of long-term impacts off the back of COVID and the financial model. And we believe that we need to go down the privatisation path to help assist Cricket Australia with that, but also in the long term ensure that we're competitive.
1: In AFL, Eagles defender Ruben Jinby says it's an exciting time to be at the club after their fourth win of the season at the weekend. Jinby signed a three-year contract extension, keeping him in blue and gold until the end of 2030. He says the on-field performances are starting to come after a difficult few seasons.
8: Yeah, I think the promising signs we've shown, the great group of lads here, it's just the mix of leaders we got now, like both Liams are going awesome down back, and I think Starcy's playing his first game of footy for us, hopefully this week, see how he goes. So, he can get better from here.
1: In NRL, Broncos fullback Reece Walsh has denied claims injury has dented his confidence. The 23-year-old suffered a facial fracture earlier in the year, with critics saying he's struggled to regain his form since returning. Walsh says he's consistently trying to improve.
9: It's one of those injuries where it is what it is. You know, I just got to keep moving forward, keep, you know, playing my best footy. I just got to keep upholding those standards. You know, that put me in a good spot, and I'm trying to do that every day here at training and be my best version of myself.
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1: I'm Alan Baskin. The federal government has welcomed the latest growth numbers, even though they show the economy has slowed. Latest figures reveal the economy grew 2.5% over the year to March, which is down on market expectations. The results suggest interest rates are starting to bite into household budgets. But Treasurer Jim Chalmers argues Australia is still performing better than other countries.
2: Our economy's got no shortage of challenges, but it's also got some very sturdy foundations, and you can see that in today's data. This is the equal fastest annual growth in almost 3 years. It shows how resilient our economy is at a time of very substantial global economic volatility and instability.
1: The federal government is denying claims of a revolt among Labor MPs on the future of AUKUS. The US will now only supply Australia with 3 used submarines until we have the capacity to manufacture our own. High-profile backbencher Ed Husic and some unions argue the change warrants a re-examination of the deal. But Labor MP Dan Repicoli says his party remains fully committed to the project.
3: Look, I think they're behind AUKUS, as I just said then. We need to make sure that we're defending this country the best way possible, and AUKUS is a great, great thing to do this. And as I said, the jobs. It is thousands and thousands of jobs, and hopefully we can even get some of those jobs up in the Hunter as well.
1: Solomon Islands Prime Minister Matthew Wale has committed to resetting his country's relationship with Australia. The two nations have agreed to negotiate a comprehensive strategic treaty and enhance collaboration between police forces. Matthew Wale says he will also review a security pact with Beijing struck by his predecessor. A learning tool has been developed to teach school children about severe allergies. Figures show about 5% of school-aged children live with a food allergy. National Allergy Council's Maria Side says a new game will help Year 7 students identify allergens.
4: Such as peanut, egg and milk. It also has strategies to help people identify what an allergic reaction might look like.
1: A French national working as a delivery driver has been charged with causing up to $20,000 damage to the Archibald Fountain in Sydney's Hyde Park. Police say the rental car he was driving reversed into the outer edge of the feature before landing partly in the water. More than 1,000 Kia Picanto vehicles are being recalled over a manufacturing defect. There are fears a fuel supply tube could become damaged and leak. Affected models were manufactured between 2020 and 2023. Singer Peebo Bryson has died just days after suffering a stroke. He was 75 years old. The two-time Grammy Award-winning singer was the voice behind the Oscar-winning Disney songs Beauty and the Beast, which he sang with Celine Dion, and A Whole New World from Aladdin.

0: This is Air News. Cricket Victoria boss Nick Cummins isn't apologising for killing off the Stars and Renegades. He says merging the sides is pure survival to stop local cricket from taking a massive financial hit.
1: Cricket Australia have some financial challenges, which are, you know, sort of long-term impacts off the back of COVID and the financial model. And we believe that we need to go down the privatisation path to help assist Cricket Australia with that, but also in the long term ensure that we're competitive.
0: In AFL, Eagles defender Ruben Ginby says it's an exciting time to be at the club after their fourth win of the season at the weekend. Ginby signed a three-year contract extension, keeping him in blue and gold until the end of 2030. He says the on-field performances are starting to come after a difficult few seasons.
2: Yeah, I think the promising signs we've shown, the great group of lads here, it's just the mix of leaders we got now. Like, both Liams are going awesome down back, and I think Stassi's playing his first game of footy for us, hopefully this week, see how he goes. So, you know, he can get better from here.
0: In NRL, Broncos fullback Rhys Walsh has denied claims injury has dented his confidence. The 23-year-old suffered a facial fracture earlier in the year, with critics saying he's struggled to regain his form since returning. Walsh says he's consistently trying to improve.
3: It's one of those injuries where it is what it is. You know, I just got to keep moving forward, keep, you know, playing my best footy. I just got to keep upholding those standards. You know, that put me in a good spot, and I'm trying to do that every day here at training and be my best version of myself.
0: Australian Independent Radio News. For a while.

Hi, this is Missy Higgins for RAD, recording artists, actors and athletes against drink driving. I see a lot of things at gigs, mostly people having a good time and a few drinks. But what I'd hate to see is someone getting behind the wheel after they'd been drinking. Being even a little bit over the limit makes it too easy to lose control. So if you plan to drink, plan ahead. Arrange a designated driver who won't drink. Remember, music lives and you should too.

0: Asking someone you care about, "Are you okay?" could change their life. There's a range of merchandise that you can order from Are You Okay to let people in your workplace or community know that you support the Are You Okay message. And there are also free guides that can help you to start meaningful conversations with those around you. We caught up with Lindy Hodgson from Are You Okay to find out more.
1: All of our guides are super popular. I mean, we do have guides that sort of geared towards sporting communities, the elderly, but mostly our rural and remote community guides are super, super popular. 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

very special outing is at 310 Social Hub. Yes, you can come along, join all of the folk at the social dance at 310 Social Hub. Now, there's old time and new vogue every Tuesday morning, 9 a.m. through till midday, and then on Friday evenings, 7 p.m. until 11 p.m., and supper is provided. There is group and private lessons also available for those folk who feel they might like to brush up on some of the beautiful dances. Now, that can be arranged by calling Jenny or Peter, and a number for that is at the end of this promotion. Now, there is a small charge applicable on all occasions, and of course that does assist with payment of hall and band fees. So, for fun, friendship, and a great opportunity to be able to dance and enjoy the music, go along to the 310 Social Hub. Remember, the days are Tuesday morning, 9 a.m. till noon, and Friday evenings, 7 p.m. till 11 p.m. And of course, on those occasions, supper is provided. And as I said, if you want to brush up on any of the dances, there is group or private lessons also available. The phone, Jenny, on 044-721-1951, or Peter on 0488-392-290. I'll repeat that for you. Jenny on 044-721-951, or Peter on 0488-392-290. An absolutely beautiful opportunity for you to go along and enjoy the great music and dance your heart away.

0: Perinatal anxiety and depression affects up to 1 in 5 new mums and up to 1 in 10 new dads. PANDA provides a national perinatal mental health helpline for parents and their families, support people and healthcare providers, as well as a wide range of online information and support, including a chatbot and a mental health checklist. We caught up with PANDA CEO Julie Bornenkopf and asked for her advice for newer expecting parents who are unsure about taking the first step and reaching out for some support.
1: Firstly, for new parents or expecting parents that have that kind of little voice in their head or feeling in their body where they feel unsure of how they're tracking, I would say good on you for stopping and acknowledging it. Secondly, I'd say, what are you going to do with it? And really importantly, we need to see these little mental and physical flags as points of time where we can change something. So if you're struggling or if you're at a point where something just doesn't feel right, getting support early, whether it's via our resources, dot the chatbot, the mental health checklist, or 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
0: If you're a new or expecting parent, remember that PANDA's Perinatal Mental Health Helpline is there to support you. 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

0: Coming up for you now is the Australian Independent News.
1: I'm Alan Baskin. The federal opposition says the Australian economy is really in recession and growth is only being propped up by high migration. Latest figures show the economy expanded 2.5% over the year to March, which was below market expectations. The federal government argues we are performing well when given the challenging global environment. But Shadow Treasurer Tim Wilson says that's a fantasy.
2: The response from the Treasurer has been to give himself a participation award and congratulate and backslap himself for these disappointing numbers. When the economy is slowing, before Iran and before the budget, Australians are going backwards.
1: The Prime Minister has told Parliament the opposition's ignoring the fact the Middle East situation has played a role in slowing growth in Australia.
3: There was this event on February 28. There was this little event that had... They say is an excuse.
1: The new owners of an infamous Queensland property where three people died say they were unaware of its tragic history when they first inspected it. Mark Dransfield with that story.
4: The Weambilla property was the site of a deadly 2022 ambush, resulting in the deaths of two police officers and a local neighbour. The new owners claimed they initially knew nothing of the horrific past and just saw the property as a good investment. Real Estate Institute of Queensland Chief Operating Officer Kat Bevan says that history should have been clear.
5: At the end of the day, a seller has an obligation to disclose any material fact about a property.

0: city. And given the significant event, one would think that it should have been something the seller, who was self-represented in this case, should have disclosed to the buyer as a material matter.
1: Melbourne figure Mick Gatto and his wife have been arrested at their property at Mount Martha on Melbourne's Mornington Peninsula. Detectives from Task Force Hawk have searched the home as part of an investigation into financial matters. Police have been seen carrying boxes from the property. The couple, both in their 70s, have been interviewed by police and have since been released. Gatto has denied any allegations against him. A new report shows a growing number of emergency doctors are planning to leave the profession within the next 10 years. Respondents to a College of Emergency Medicine survey say unstable working conditions are forcing them to reconsider their career choice. College President Dr. Peter Alleli says many practitioners are struggling.
2: The first, second and third reasons are because of overcrowding in the healthcare system and the work environment that results in. People are just finding work really difficult, really draining.
1: A man who sent a card to a Norwegian princess living at Sydney University asking for friendship has been arrested after an altercation outside court. The man clashed with a photographer while appearing at Newtown Court over an apprehended personal violence order issued for contacting the royal. He was escorted away by police but has not been charged with any further offences. To the Australian share market, the All Ords has closed up 51 points at 9.017, one Australian dollar buying 71.6 US cents. This is AIR News. Cricket Victoria boss Nick Cummins isn't apologising for killing off the Stars and Renegades. He says merging the sides is pure survival to stop local cricket from taking a massive financial hit.
3: Cricket Australia have some financial challenges, which are, you know, sort of long-term impacts off the back of COVID and the financial model. And we believe that we need to go down the privatisation path to help assist Cricket Australia with that, but also in the long term ensure that we're competitive.
1: In AFL, Eagles defender Ruben Jinbi says it's an exciting time to be at the club after their fourth win of the season at the weekend. Jinbi signed a three-year contract extension, keeping him in blue and gold until the end of 2030. He says the on-field performances are starting to come after a difficult few seasons.
4: Yeah, I think the promising signs we've shown, the great group of lads here, it's just the mix of leaders we got now. Like, both Liams are going awesome down back, and I think Stassi's playing his first game of footy for us, hopefully this week, see how he goes. So, he can get better from here.
1: In NRL, Broncos fullback Reece Walsh has denied claims injury has dented his confidence. The 23-year-old suffered a facial fracture earlier in the year, with critics saying he's struggled to regain his form since returning. Walsh says he's consistently trying to improve.
5: It's one of those injuries where it is what it is. You know, I just got to keep moving forward, keep, you know, playing my best footy. I just got to keep upholding those standards. You know, that put me in a good spot, and I'm trying to do that every day here at training and be my best version of myself.
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I never stayed long while.

0: You know, it's okay to rock and roll and party. 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
1: A message from Rad, recording artists, actors, and athletes against drink driving.

0: Perinatal anxiety and depression affects up to 1 in 5 new mums and up to 1 in 10 new dads. PANDA provides a national perinatal mental health helpline for parents and their families, support people and healthcare providers, as well as a wide range of online information and support, including a chatbot and a mental health checklist. We caught up with PANDA CEO Julie Bornenkopf and asked for her advice for newer expecting parents who are unsure about taking the first step and reaching out for some support.
1: Firstly, for new parents or expecting parents that have that kind of little voice in their head or feeling in their body where they feel unsure of how they're tracking, I would say good on you for stopping and acknowledging it. Secondly, I'd say, what are you going to do with it? And really importantly, we need to see these little mental and physical flags as points of time where we can change something. So if you're struggling or if you're at a point where something just doesn't feel right, getting support early, whether it's via our resources, dot the chatbot, the mental health checklist, or 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

to live for today and to love for tomorrow is the wisdom of a fool. Because tomorrow is promised to no one. You see, love is that wonderful thing that the whole wide world needs plenty of. And if you think for 1 minute that you can live without it, then you're only fooling yourself. 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
1: I'm Alan Baskin. The federal government has welcomed the latest growth numbers, even though they show the economy has slowed. Latest figures reveal the economy grew 2.5% over the year to March, which is down on market expectations. The results suggest interest rates are starting to bite into household budgets. But Treasurer Jim Chalmers argues Australia is still performing better than other countries.
2: Our economy's got no shortage of challenges, but it's also got some very sturdy foundations, and you can see that in today's data. This is the equal fastest annual growth in almost 3 years. It shows how resilient our economy is at a time of very substantial global economic volatility and instability.
1: The federal government is denying claims of a revolt among Labor MPs on the future of AUKUS. The US will now only supply Australia with 3 used submarines until we have the capacity to manufacture our own. High-profile backbencher Ed Husic and some unions argue the change warrants a re-examination of the deal. But Labor MP Dan Repicoli says his party remains fully committed to the project.
3: Look, I think they're behind AUKUS, as I just said then. We need to make sure that we're defending this country the best way possible, and AUKUS is a great, great thing to do this. And as I said, the jobs. It is thousands and thousands of jobs, and hopefully we can even get some of those jobs up in the Hunter as well.
1: Solomon Islands Prime Minister Matthew Wale has committed to resetting his country's relationship with Australia. The two nations have agreed to negotiate a comprehensive strategic treaty and enhance collaboration between police forces. Matthew Wale says he will also review a security pact with Beijing struck by his predecessor. A learning tool has been developed to teach schoolchildren about severe allergies. Figures show about 5% of school-aged children live with a food allergy. National Allergy Council's Maria Side says a new game will help Year 7 students identify allergens.
4: Such as peanut, egg and milk. It also has strategies to help people identify what an allergic reaction is.

0: reaction might look like.
1: A French national working as a delivery driver has been charged with causing up to $20,000 damage to the Archibald Fountain in Sydney's Hyde Park. Police say the rental car he was driving reversed into the outer edge of the feature before landing partly in the water. More than 1,000 Kia Picanto vehicles are being recalled over a manufacturing defect. There are fears a fuel supply tube could become damaged and leak. Affected models were manufactured between 2020 and 2023. Singer Peebo Bryson has died just days after suffering a stroke. He was 75 years old. The two-time Grammy Award-winning singer was the voice behind the Oscar-winning Disney songs Beauty and the Beast, which he sang with Celine Dion, and A Whole New World from Aladdin.

0: This is Air News. Cricket Victoria boss Nick Cummins isn't apologising for killing off the Stars and Renegades. He says merging the sides is pure survival to stop local cricket from taking a massive financial hit.
1: Cricket Australia have some financial challenges, which are, you know, sort of long-term impacts off the back of COVID and the financial model, and we believe that we need to go down the privatisation path to help assist Cricket Australia with that, but also in the long term ensure that we're competitive.
0: In AFL, Eagles defender Ruben Ginby says it's an exciting time to be at the club after their fourth win of the season at the weekend. Ginby signed a three-year contract extension, keeping him in blue and gold until the end of 2030. He says the on-field performances are starting to come after a difficult few seasons.
2: Yeah, I think the promising signs we've shown, the great group of lads here, it's just the mix of leaders we got now, like both Liams are going awesome down back, and I think Stassi's playing his first game of footy for us, hopefully this week, see how he goes. So, he can get better from here.
0: In NRL, Broncos fullback Reece Walsh has denied claims injury has dented his confidence. The 23-year-old suffered a facial fracture earlier in the year, with critics saying he's struggled to regain his form since returning. Walsh says he's consistently trying to improve.
3: It's one of those injuries where it is what it is. You know, I just got to keep moving forward, keep, you know, playing my best footy. I just got to keep upholding those standards. You know, that put me in a good spot, and I'm trying to do that every day here at training and be my best version of myself.
0: Australian Independent Radio News.
4: Welcome now to the second hour of our featured artist time, and of course this is the 5 o'clock till 6 o'clock hour, and I've got a brand new album which I have received from Brendan McMahon. He's a multinational and international award-winning artist. Brendan's music style is a unique blend of genres. At its core, his music has a country rock feel, with the song emphasis on strong storytelling through his lyrics. You'll also catch hints of blues and a little bit of folk, adding depth and complexity to his sound. Brendan's music often explores themes of personal experience, travel, and everyday life, and this makes his songs relatable and very, very engaging. Well, I've chosen 11 different songs for you this morning, and I'm sure that if you listen to them, you'll realise that he is certainly a wonderful up-and-coming great Australian artist.

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0: Perinatal anxiety and depression affects up to 1 in 5 new mums and up to 1 in 10 new dads. PANDA provides a national perinatal mental health helpline for individuals and their families, support people and healthcare providers, as well as a wide range of online information and support. Completing their online mental health checklist is a great first step if you're unsure if what you're experiencing as a new or expecting parent or observing in a loved one could be a reason to seek help. We caught up with PANDA CEO Julie Bornenkopf to find out more.
1: PANDA's mental health checklist is such a great tool, and it's so great because as human beings, we often minimise our experience and we second guess those kind of feelings that we have bubbling up as we're entering into these new roles in our lives. 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And they can get a read after answering, I think it's about 32 questions that are fairly straightforward. They can get a read on what that experience is for them, whether or not they'd benefit from support. And the most important thing is they can get a printout at the end, which they can get downloadable to their device, and they can take it to somebody to have a chat.
0: If you're a new or expecting parent, remember that PANDA's Perinatal Mental Health Helpline is there to support you. Call 1300 726 306 Monday to Saturday. You can also access a range of support, tips and information to help you adjust to this new stage of your life at panda.org.au.
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0: court. David Cook was defending his actions to the media after being issued an apprehended personal violence order for contacting the royal when the altercation occurred. This is Air News. In a touching tribute to Neil Danaher, the Pies will have a special guest for the Big Freeze on Monday at the MCG. They're inviting former NRL player Jai Arrow, who was recently diagnosed with MND, to toss the coin. Magpie Isaac Quainer spoke of Neil's pre-game address.
1: It's something really special. Definitely a Collingwood, we get to play in a lot of big games, but this is probably right at the top of the cake.
0: To rugby league now, and Brookvale Oval will be renamed Foz Pines Park tonight to celebrate the permanent appointment of Kieran Foran as Manly coach. Local brewery and regular ground sponsor Four Pines has agreed to give up its naming rights for the clash against South Sydney. Foran admits he never thought in his wildest dreams he'd become a head coach just 8 months after retiring.
2: I wanted to be the very best player I could possibly be when I played, and it'll be no different now that I'm a coach. I want to be the best coach I can possibly be.
0: And the Queensland Reds have jetted off to New Zealand ahead of Saturday's Super Rugby qualifying final. After going down to the Chiefs 31-21 last month, skipper Fraser McRae tips an even tougher battle for his team this weekend. Australian Independent Radio News.
3: Taking a look at the weather now from the Department of Meteorology. For today, the fourth day of June, we are looking at sunny conditions. Light winds becoming westerly 15 to 25 kilometres in the middle of the day, then becoming light in the evening. Overnight temperatures falling to between 5 and 13, with daytime temperatures reaching between 23 and 28 degrees. For Friday, the 5th of June, sunny conditions, light winds becoming southwesterly, 15 to 25 kilometres in the morning, then becoming light in the late evening. Overnight temperatures falling to between 4 degrees and 10 degrees, with daytime temperatures reaching up around 19 to 24 degrees.
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3: Good morning and welcome to the 6 o'clock hour. You're with Di and we are going right up until 9 o'clock. At 9 o'clock, Nicole will be in the chair and she will bring you her lovely Morning Melodies program. We're going to open with Diana Ross with Last Time I Saw Him, the Isley Brothers with Love the One You're With, and Vaughan Munro, Sound Off, and that is the Duckworth chant. That is going to take us into today's episode of The Castlereagh Line.

summer, come winter, from June through to May, we do it just right, the Castlereagh way. Our aim is to please, that is our design, serving you on the Castlereagh line. Yan, a Yurrock, a Yawen, you leave a Yep, Poon, Yamba, Yalbaru, Maitland, Munty, Maury, Maru, Yamo, Long, Minto, Marangaroo. We've traveled all roads, our name to enshrine in history as the Castlereagh line.

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1: Pack up your bags, no time to delay. Get out and go the Castlereagh way. Blessings abound like grapes on a vine, traveling on the Castlereagh line. Coolum, Kilroy, Carrickanungra, Cooyakin, Kinkooparoo, Dagan, Dalveen, Darradalungra, Daysdale, Denman, Dunedoo. When traveled all roads are made to enshrine in history as the Castlereagh line.

0: Can you meet me somewhere? Please, Tommy, it's important. I have to talk to you.
1: I'd been woken by a knock on the cabin door. I couldn't have been more surprised to find it was Alison Seeger. You'd better clear out before someone sees you and tells your father.
0: I'll wait for you on D-deck, at the back end.
1: It's called aft.
0: Pardon?
1: Oh, never mind. Just give me time to get some clothes on. I'll be there in a few minutes. She hurried off. I left the cabin door open to let light in from the passage so I could see to get dressed.
2: Oh, was I dreaming or did I hear a female voice?
1: Digby, did I wake you?
2: Oh, who was she?
1: Nobody. You were dreaming.
2: Like hell I was.
1: Yeah. All right. It was Alison Seeger. She wants to see me about something. She said it was important.
2: You didn't have her in here, did you?
1: What do you mean?
2: You know what I mean.
1: Oh, cut it out. What do you think I am?
2: I've given up trying to guess. Oh, what time is it?
1: Just on 7:30.
2: Oh, the middle of the bloody night.
1: I'm sorry. I tried not to wake you.
2: Listen, Maestro. You'd better watch your step. I've got a feeling Sir John wouldn't be too happy if he found out you were fooling around with his daughter.
1: I'm not fooling around with her.
2: Then what was she doing down here?
1: I'll tell you something. If I was fooling around with her, down here is the last place I'd bring her.
2: I'll concede the point. But what was she doing here?
1: I told you. She wants to see me.
2: About what?
1: I don't know. Go back to sleep, Digby.
2: You know what, Maestro? You've got the smell of trouble about you.
1: I'll have to change my perfume.
2: I'm serious, Tommy. Now, I'm not often serious, but when I am, take notice. Now, I don't know what it is that's eating you, but I know something is. Something inside you is eating your guts out. Now, the other night, you were talking in your sleep.
1: What did I say?
2: I didn't catch what you said, but I caught the name Seeger, loud and clear. It wasn't the first time. It's happened before.
1: You dreamt it. Why would I be talking of Seeger in my sleep? Of all people.
2: Don't ask me, but you sure as hell were.
1: You should be more careful what you eat for supper. Yeah, my mother always used to say that.
2: Yeah? What did your mother always used to say, Maestro?
1: Little boys who eat too much before bedtime never grow up to make useful citizens.
2: Maybe she had something there. You know what my mother always used to say?
1: What?
2: That little boys who play with fire never grow up to make old citizens.
1: It hadn't occurred to me that I might talk in my sleep. I wondered if he'd heard me say anything else that he wasn't telling me. I decided he hadn't. If he had, he wouldn't have kept it to himself. Not Digby. D-deck was where the second-class passengers played deck games and took their exercise. There weren't many people about at that hour. Only three that I saw. An old man in a singlet and shorts doing push-ups, an Indian lady in a sari standing at the rail amidships, and Alison, who I didn't see till I reached the aft extremity of the deck, when she appeared from behind a stacked pile of deck chairs.
0: I thought you must have decided not to come.
1: Well, I had to get dressed. I couldn't come any sooner. What did you want to see me about?
0: To apologize for my father's inexcusable behavior last night.
1: Oh, is that all?
0: Is that all? For heaven's sake, he threatened to have you put off the ship just for talking to me.
1: It makes you wonder what he'd do if he caught you visiting me in the crew's quarters.
0: I know it was stupid of me to go down there. I shouldn't have taken the risk, but I had to see you after last night. I've never been so embarrassed, so humiliated. Never in my life.
1: Oh, you shouldn't have been. It didn't worry me.
0: Well, it worried me. I didn't sleep all night for thinking about it. After we left you, we had the most dreadful row in his cabin.
1: About me?
0: Oh, he carried on like a madman. Sometimes I think he is mad.
1: What did he say about me?
0: He called you a pansy fiddler. Not that that means much. He calls everyone of any breeding a pansy because he's jealous of them. He hates them for being better than he is, for having decent feelings, for being able to appreciate the things worth appreciating in life.
1: Don't you think perhaps you're being a little too hard on him?
0: You can say that after the way he behaved to you.
1: Fathers can be very possessive of their daughters.
0: Not in his case. He doesn't care a fig about me. Wouldn't matter to him if I dropped dead tomorrow. If anything, it'd make him happy. Then I'd be out of his hair and he wouldn't have to bother about me anymore.
1: Surely the fact that he does bother about you must mean something.
0: Well, I'll tell you what it means. That as a politician, he has to put on face, especially where I'm concerned. He He has to play the part of the loving father. He can't afford to have people guess that we hate the sight of each other, that we always have and always will. Oh, no, he can't afford that. It would cost him too many votes. It might even cost him his seat in Parliament.
3: It was 5 minutes to eight when I took my seat that evening in Durham's Globe Theatre, where the Stratford Players were presenting a trio of Shakespeare's tragedies, each play running for two consecutive nights in the course of a week. That night was the second night of Macbeth, featuring the celebrated Shakespearean duo Lionel Curnow and Adelaide Milson. The house lights faded, and there was an expectant hush as the audience waited for the curtain to rise.
4: Excuse me.
3: Even as the curtain fluttered, prior to commencing its ascent, a woman squeezed by and took the empty seat beside me. Whether it was her voice or what it was, I'll never know. But without looking at her, without having to, I knew in an instant who she was, beyond the slightest shadow of doubt.
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1: A beautiful song done by Lulu is certainly To Sir With Love. We're going to bring that to you next. And then Don Williams with Love Is On A Roll and Manfred Mann. If you've got to go, go now. And to make it four in a row, let's take Roy Orbison with Blue Bayou.

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And that was the Hoodoo Gurus with My Girl. Prior to that, Roy Orbison with Blue Bayou. But right now, that wonderful duo of guys, Foster and Allen with Among the Whitlow Hills. And that is taken from our Emerald Isles files. And then we're going to have Matt Scullion with Next Plane.

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Well, for all those people that love the Bee Gees, I hope you listened yesterday morning to our featured artist, and we also had a featured artist through the day of some of the absolutely amazing songs done by the Bee Gees. But right now, I Am the World, and they are going to sing that for you, and then we're going to launch straight into Bob Dylan with Shelter from the Storm.

0: having the losses, but I feel like if we weren't having them, we'd sort of be taking the piss. So we've got to respect it. We've got to honour it.
1: After a dismal run of just one win from their last 25 games, Essendon has opened talks with the AFL regarding list assistance. A formal submission is expected later this week. And the Perth Lynx have reappointed head coach Ryan Petrick on a multi-year contract. Petrick has led the Lynx to 3 WNBL Grand Final appearances in the past 5 years. Australian Independent Radio News.
2: Taking a look at the weather now from the Department of Meteorology. For today, the 4th day of June, we are looking at sunny conditions. Light winds becoming westerly, 15 to 25 kilometres in the middle of the day, then becoming light in the evening. Overnight temperatures falling to between 5 and 13, with daytime temperatures reaching between 23 and 28 degrees. For Friday, the 5th of June, sunny conditions, light winds becoming southwesterly, 15 to 25 kilometres in the morning, then becoming light in the late evening. Overnight temperatures falling to between 4 degrees and 10 degrees, with daytime temperatures reaching up around 19 to 24 degrees.
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2: Welcome now to the 7 o'clock hour of our brekkie program. You're with Di. We are going right up until 9, but right now we're going to open this hour with Karen Knowles singing Moonglow, and then Old 55, They're Looking for an Echo, and Percy Sledge, If Loving You is Wrong, I Don't Want to be Right. And then we're going to go straight into today's edition of A Judgment for Julia. Following that, we'll listen to Olivia Newton-John with Music Makes My Day. And of course, that is going to take us into today's bereavement notices, brought to you by courtesy of our sponsors, Tucker and Nankerville.

0: A Judgment for Julia. 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
0: A Judgment for Julia. A story of the law and a woman.

0: When I heard Granger's voice in the Winthrop home, I realized he was following out an old, familiar pattern of tactics. But this time he was dealing with very different people. Pamela and Dick Winthrop would not be easily bullied.
1: There it is, Mr. Winthrop. Victoria Marsh has stood by you over the years. She has the right, I think, to ask that you keep out of this court case.
2: Oh, has she? Well, let me tell you, Mr. Granger, if you're not out of my house in 10 minutes...
3: Please, Pam, that won't get us anywhere.
1: Oh, I'm glad you see it that way, Mr. Winthrop. After all, Mrs. Marsh's account must be worth a lot to you.
3: I'm afraid you misunderstand me, Mr. Granger.
1: Ah?
3: Yes. I have no intention of allowing you to dictate my personal life. I want that to be clearly understood.
1: Oh, surely it's not a question of that, Mrs. Marsh.
3: I never dealt with Mrs. Marsh. I dealt with her son. And if there's any question of loyalty, Mr. Granger, it will be to David Marsh's memory, not to his mother.
1: Oh, now come along, Mr. Winthrop. You're shrewder than that.
3: I'm a good deal shrewder than that. Now you listen to me. If Mrs. Marsh tries any blackmailing tactics like this with me, I shall make her actions known in my profession. I don't think other brokers will be impressed by these tactics.
1: Do that, by all means. We think you'll find that Mrs. Marsh's business means more than your opinion.
3: Well, be that as it may. But it may interest you to know that Julia is in my house very ill. It seems to me she's ill largely as a result of Mrs. Marsh's persecution.
1: Oh, now look here. Don't let that girl impose on you, Winthrop.
3: No one imposes on me, Mr. Granger. You'd better understand that very clearly. Neither Julia or her mother-in-law. Now I think you'd better go.
2: Yes, I think that would be best.
1: Certainly, I've said what I came to say.
2: Then please go.
3: Yes, good night, Mr. Granger.
1: Good night. And don't forget, Mrs. Marsh isn't making any idle threat. Good night.
2: You're not going to be bullied like that, Dick, are you?
3: No. No, I'm not. But we've got ourselves into a pretty nasty fight, Pam. Come on, I think we'd better have some legal advice. I'd better talk to John Justin and see if he has anything to say about all this.
0: Of course, I warned you that this might happen.
3: Yes, I know.
2: Do you mean to tell me, Mr. Justin, that Victoria Marsh goes on like that all the time?
0: It's her favorite line with everyone who opposes her, Mrs. Winthrop. She's done this a number of times. I've had to put up a continual battle for my practice since I've been defending Julia.
2: Well, if you can do it, so can we. Can't we, Dick?
3: I suppose so.
2: Oh, now, darling.
3: Now, that's all right about that, Pam. I can well understand why Mrs. Marsh put so much store by her financial power. It's a strong weapon.
0: Well, look here, Winthrop, I feel very guilty about this, and I know it will upset Julia.
2: You're not to worry about that. Dick doesn't mean that he won't help, do you, darling?
3: Oh, no, don't misunderstand me, Justin. I didn't mean that. It's just that... Well, it has rather descended on us like a ton of bricks, you know.
0: Yes, I do realize that. And I want you to know that I'll do everything I can to keep you out of it.
3: Can you do that? From what Pam said...
0: I can't promise anything. But I can go and see Granger. If I can force him to see the wisdom of showing Julia some consideration at this point, then we might give Julia another week's grace before she has to appear on the stand.
2: Oh, Mr. Justin, be your age. Stop clutching at straws. I talked to that lawyer. He's a thoroughly unscrupulous creature.
0: Yes, I know, but he's also a very clever lawyer. His present behavior is no fair indication of his legal skill. Mrs. Marsh has him rather on the spot, too.
3: Well, I certainly don't intend to be bullied out of doing what is plainly my duty.
2: Of course you don't, darling. Don't worry, Mr. Justin. I'll look after Julia. And I'll give you your affidavit. I've had a look, and I have got that letter Julia wrote to Arnold Somerville. That should clinch the case for Julia.
0: It will certainly do that. But before we do anything, you're quite sure you want to go ahead with this, Winthrop? I respect your wishes, you know.
3: I'm sure you will, Justin. Well... If you can't get around it any other way, then I won't object to Pamela giving evidence.
0: Thank you. Well, I'll go and see Granger tomorrow and see what can be done. I must confess I'm very concerned about Julia appearing in court at all just now.

0: The next day, I went into the city and arranged to meet Granger. There wasn't really much hope, of course, of getting any concessions from the other side. Granger was playing every card he had. But when he met me, he was all smiles, comfortably sure of himself. And that annoyed me from the start.
1: Well, Justin, I take it you come to ask for favours. Not that it surprises me.
0: I've come to ask you to behave like a human being. Now, I've asked you to show some humanity before this.
1: Get to the point.
0: All right. I've seen the judge. I've told him of Julia's condition. He's prepared to waive all cross-examination of her for the time being, if you're agreeable. But note this, Granger. He knows the facts. If you insist on questioning her and Julia cracks under the strain, then you won't get much sympathy from him.
1: Now, that's the way you're playing it.
0: That's the way I'm playing it.
1: Well, I think you're being a little hard on Victoria Marsh, you know, Justin. Oh, I'm sure we can meet you on this point. We don't want to damage Julia's health. Of course not.
0: You mean that?
1: Yes, I do.
0: Then you'll put Somerville's affidavit aside until such time as Julia is well enough to take the stand.
1: Oh, I didn't say that. You mistake me for a fool.
0: I see.
1: Oh, no, Justin. You can't have it all your own way, you know? I'm prepared to make certain concessions, but no more.
0: All right, I'll have to be content with that.
1: Of course. Now, I have a witness who can bear out Somerville's statement about Julia Marsh to the letter. A witness who knew both Julia Marsh and Somerville at the time of Somerville's arrest.
0: Who is this witness?
1: Queenie Wilde. Oh, I was going to post her affidavit to you this morning. You might as well take it with you now. Here it is.
0: Thanks. Granger, this is a pack of lies.
1: We'll see what the judge thinks.
0: In other words, if Julia or Pamela Winthrop doesn't appear, then you'll use this woman to prove Somerville's charges against Julia.
1: That's right. And you won't have a witness to answer those charges, will you, Judge?
0: This is some concession you're making to us, Granger.
1: Well, that's up to you. This isn't a club dinner we're going to, Justin.
0: Do you realize what it will mean if you force Julia into that witness box?
1: I'm not forcing her. But I'm going to beat you, Justin. I'm going to leave you high and dry. I've got a lot of reason for winning a judgment for Mrs. Marsh. But none of them matters as much as beating you.
0: There was no chance of getting any help from Granger. But as it happened, he was not so secure as he thought. That night, when he returned to his hotel room, he found his wife, Belle, waiting, her ports packed, ready to leave.
1: Where do you think you're going?
2: I'm clearing out, Norm.
1: Oh, what again? This is going to be a habit, Belle.
2: It's the last time this time, Norm. I'm not sitting around any longer waiting for the police to arrest you.
1: All right, then, go. For heaven's sake, clear out and don't come back.
2: I will. And you'll come after me, too. I can promise you that.
1: You think so? Don't you kid yourself, Belle. Things are really going my way at last. I'm going to win and have Victoria Marsh eating out of my hand.
2: Is that so? Where have I heard that before?
1: All right, clear out. But you just remember, you could have been part of all I'm going to get out of Marsh Estate before I'm done.
2: You'll get nothing out of Marsh Estate. I'll see to that. I'm going to make you do things right and honest, Norm, if it's the last thing I ever do.
1: Are you now?
2: Yes, I am. Why don't you look for that secret diary of David Marsh's? Why don't you do that, Norm?
1: What do you mean?
2: Go on, look. Look in the drawer. It isn't there.
1: What? You've taken it.
2: That's right, I've taken it.
1: Belle, if you know what's good for you, you'll give that diary back. I'll beat the daylights out of you if you don't.
2: Go on, open me bag. Search them if you like.
1: What are you done with it?
2: If you hit me, you'll never get it. I'll give it to Justin.
1: Now, for heaven's sake, Belle, don't you realise what that diary of Marsh's could do to me?
2: I know, all right. I've got it somewhere where you'll never find it. And you don't get it until you do what I want. If you don't, I'll give it to Justin. Or maybe even to the police.

When Norman Granger thought that he held all the advantages, his wife Belle deprives him of the most powerful weapon of all, David Marsh's diary. Next, we will learn what becomes of the diary, now in Belle Granger's hands, when John Justin continues the story of his fight for a judgment for Julia.

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Nash, N-A-S-H, Frances Therese, known as Tess, late of Benevolent and formerly of Dunbar Street, North Rockhampton, passed away peacefully on Monday, the 25th day of May, aged 93 years. Beloved wife of Donald, deceased. Dearly loved mother and mother-in-law of Michael and Martine, Joanne and Eamon McGivney, Peter, Catherine and Raymond Bailey. Loved sister, sister-in-law and aunt of the McKenna, Davis, Connolly, Nash, Prince, Batten, Ferguson, Ferrier families. Relatives and friends are invited to attend a mass of thanksgiving to celebrate the life of Frances Therese Nash, known as Tess, to be held at the Holy Family Catholic Church, Fez Street, North Rockhampton, on Friday, the 12th day of June, commencing at 12 noon. Following the service, the committal will be held at the North Rockhampton Cemetery. For those folk who may not be able to attend on the day, there is a live streaming event available through Tucker and Nankervell Funeral Directors. If you would like to go to the Tucker and Nankervell webpage, click on the memorial live streaming and you certainly can be part of the celebration of life for Tess Nash. And that is Friday, the 12th of June, commencing at 12 noon. This funeral notice has been brought to you by Tucker and Nankervell Funeral Directors. If you have any inquiries, please don't hesitate to give them a call. The number is 49272500.

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Nash, N-A-S-H, Frances Therese, known as Tess, late of Benevolent, formerly of Dunbar Street, North Rockhampton, passed away peacefully on Monday, the 25th day of May, aged 93 years. Beloved wife of Donald, deceased, dearly loved mother and mother-in-law of Michael and Martine, Joanne and Eamon, McGivney and Peter, Catherine and Raymond Bailey, loved sister, sister-in-law and aunt of the McKenna, Davis, Connolly, Nash, Prince, Batten, Ferguson, Ferrier families. Relatives and friends are respectfully invited to attend a mass of thanksgiving to celebrate the life of Frances Therese Nash, known as Tess, to be held in the Holy Family Catholic Church, Fez Street, North Rockhampton, on Friday, the 12th day of June, commencing at 12 noon. Following the service, the committal will be held at the North Rockhampton Cemetery. For those folk who are unable to attend on the day, there is a live streaming link available. If you go to the Tucker and Nankerville funeral page, you can click on the memorial service link for Tess, and that is on Friday, the 12th of June at 12 noon. This funeral notice has been brought to you by Tucker and Nankerville Funeral Directors. Should you have any inquiries, please don't hesitate to give them a call. The number is 49272500.

Munns, M-U-N-N-S, Eunice May. Lady Vipoon passed away peacefully on Monday, the 25th day of May, aged 70 years. Adored wife of 52 years to Mick. Much loved mother and mother-in-law to Heath, deceased, Corey and Mel, and Shay and John. Loved Nana to Jack, Beau, Ella, and Nash. As per Eunice's wishes, a private celebration was privately held.

Barnham, Barnham, Norman Frederick, known as Normie, of Rockhampton and formerly of Mount Morgan, passed away peacefully surrounded by his loving family on Friday, the 22nd day of May, aged 77 years. Loved son of Arthur and Hazel, both deceased. Loved father and father-in-law to Joseph and Chrissy, Stephanie and Yaron, and Charmaine and Cheryl. Loved granddad of 18 and one great-grandchild. Loved grandson to Nana and Pop Reed, both deceased. Nephew to Lily and Albert Passmore, both deceased. Relatives and friends are respectfully invited to attend a funeral service to celebrate the life of Norman Frederick Barnham, known as Normie, to be held in St. Joseph's Catholic Cathedral, William Street, Rockhampton, on Friday, the 5th day of June, commencing at 10 a.m. Following the service, the committal will take place at the Gracemere Cemetery.

Clark, C-L-A-R-K-E, Frances Mary Ellen Neeram, of Norman Gardens and Upper Ulam, and formerly of Cabralee at Cabra, passed away peacefully surrounded by her loving family on Wednesday, the 27th day of May, aged 92 years. Much loved mother to Gail and Ian, Karen and John, Robin, Kay, Barry, Warren, Mitchell, Vicky, and Kim, Tony and Mary. Very much loved grandma, great grandma, and great great grandma. Loved sister to Aileen, deceased, and Ken, Alan and Irene, Charles and Beryl, Brian and Kim, Laurie and Sue, and their families. So dearly loved by all of their families. Relatives and friends are respectfully invited to attend a celebration of the life of Frances Mary Ellen Neeram Clark, known as Frances, to be held in the East Chapel of the Rockhampton Crematorium on Monday, the 8th day of June, commencing at 10 a.m.

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They're there to help you, especially in this very difficult time.

And that was our very own Tina Arena with Chains. We've got Crystal Gale up next with Don't It Make Your Brown Eyes Blue, and then Gene Pitney with Hawaii, and Andy Williams will take us up to the top of the hour with I Want to Be Wanted.

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0: I don't know when was the last time that happened. I lost 10 games in a row. Mentally, I got into a very deep, deep, dark hole over there, and I just couldn't get back mentally on track.
1: Schneider now moves into her first Grand Slam semi-final and will take on the qualifier and world number 114, Maja Walinska from Poland, after she defeated Anna Kalinskaya in straight sets, 7-6, 6-3. For the men, it was the Italian Flavio Caboli who was too good for the fourth seed Felix Auger Aliassime, 4-6, 6-4, 6-4, 6-4, to also reach his first Grand Slam semi-final.
2: Big inclusions for the Western Bulldogs ahead of tomorrow night's blockbuster with Hawthorn at the MCG. Tim English is back in the ruck and Cody Waitman will play his first game in almost 2 years. And the Socceroos are determined to defy the odds again when their FIFA World Cup campaign kicks off next weekend. Australia's been described as a layup game by pundits of host nation US who expect an easy victory. Australian Independent Radio News.
3: Taking a look at the weather now from the Department of Meteorology. For today, the fourth day of June, we are looking at sunny conditions. Light winds becoming westerly, 15 to 25 kilometres in the middle of the day, then becoming light in the evening. Overnight temperatures falling to between 5 and 13, with daytime temperatures reaching between 23 and 28 degrees. For Friday, the 5th of June, sunny conditions, light winds becoming southwesterly, 15 to 25 kilometres in the morning, then becoming light in the late evening. Overnight temperatures falling to between 4 degrees and 10 degrees, with daytime temperatures reaching up around 19 to 24 degrees.
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3: Welcome now to the 8 o'clock hour of our brekkie program. Let's go with Toby Keith. Kissing in the rain. No rain today, Toby, but anyway, it's certainly always welcome, isn't it? And then we'll have Alan Jackson with When Love Comes Around and Gina Jeffries, Under the Influence. That is going to take us into today's episode of I, Christopher McCauley.

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2: Mandy, the neighbours. 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Timber? 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

0: I, Christopher McCauley.
1: One thing's certain. If she does agree to marry me, it won't be for my money. She's not that kind.
2: Poor Chris.
1: Why poor?
2: You've developed rather a complex about your money, haven't you? You're suspicious of people because you feel that's all they're interested in.
1: In most cases, it is. But not in Anne's. If she's willing to marry me, she'd marry me regardless.
2: When are you going back?
1: Tomorrow. I'll spend the night in town and leave in the morning. I thought while I'm up this far north, I might detour to Burke and see Val.
2: Oh, she'd like that. Have you heard from her lately?
1: Well, she was in Sydney a while ago, at the time of my release. She met me outside the prison gates. It's good to have someone there.
2: Oh, there's Lenny now. Go on out and have a word with him. I'll join you a little later.
1: She left me at the veranda rail and went inside. Curiously, I felt the better for having seen her. I was glad I'd come.
3: Chris!
1: How goes it, you old reprobate?
3: What the hell brings you up here? Feeling the need for some good, honest work?
1: Oh, it's just a brief visit, I'm afraid.
3: Well, that's too bad. I was hoping you might have seen the light at long last. How's it feel to be a free man again?
1: Well, no man's ever free, Lenny. Some bars you can see, others you can't. But they're always there.
3: Not at Barramundi.
1: Perhaps you're right.
3: It's God's own territory.
1: Well, Rose tells me everything's been going pretty well.
3: Never better. Not much of a life for her, though. Why don't you take her back to Sydney for a while? Give her a taste of the gay life.
1: I think she's happier here.
3: A change never hurts anyone, especially a woman.
1: Since when did you become such an authority?
3: Well, you don't have to be an authority to know that. I've said it before, Chris. I'll say it again. You're a bloody fool. That's a woman in a million you've got there.
1: Well, I came up to discuss a divorce with her.
3: You need your head read. I just don't understand you. Don't understand you at all.
1: Well, there are circumstances you aren't aware of, Lenny.
3: Well, it's none of my business anyway. Hey, how about coming for a ride around the place? I'll show you what you've been missing.
1: Give me time to saddle a horse. I'll be right with you. We were out for 3 or 4 hours, but it didn't seem like that. We were back before I knew it. Rose pressed me to stay for dinner, which I did. And a fine dinner it was, washed down with plenty of red wine. Afterwards, Lenny took himself off. Rose and I sat out on the veranda. The night air was warm and still. The sky, as it always seemed to be at Barramundi, was crystal clear. The moon was bright. A billion stars were twinkling. I didn't realize how I've missed the old place.
2: I love to sit out here after dinner. It's my favorite time of day. Tonight, it's even more beautiful than usual. Or could it be all that wine I had?
1: Nothing like a drop of the old red to enhance one's surroundings.
2: There's really no need for you to go back to town. You can sleep here.
1: No, I'd better go. I have to be on the move early. I can't get over how well you look.
2: It must be all the exercise I get.
1: You're an astonishing person, Rose.
2: Why is that?
1: You just are. I've often thought that...
2: That what?
1: Nothing. It's getting late. I'll have to be going shortly. We sat in silence for some time. It wasn't until I stirred myself to move that I realized I had my arm around her.
2: Don't take it away. It's comfortable.
1: Oh, that wine must have had more kick than I thought.
2: There really isn't too much harm in a husband putting an arm around his wife, Mr. McCauley. We aren't divorced yet. Tonight, for the first time ever, we've been ourselves with each other. Almost like old friends.
1: You should take a trip, Rose. A cruise somewhere. Get away from here for a while.
2: I haven't the least inclination to get away.
1: You need to be out among people.
2: Do you mean looking for a new husband?
1: Well, why not? You're a damned attractive woman. Beautiful woman.
2: Yeah. I've got used to being on my own.
1: You only think you have.
2: There's always Lenny.
1: Lenny's the best there is, but he isn't exactly...
2: My type?
1: Well, is he?
2: I like being with him because I like him. Doesn't that make him my type?
1: I mean, it was...
2: I think I know what you meant. You place far too much importance on sexual relationships, Chris. I don't mean that critically. I meant that... Well, that contentment can come from other things. A more lasting contentment.
1: Maybe you're right.
2: I'm living proof of it.
1: If I were to stay the night, would you sleep with me?
2: No.
1: You're still my wife?
2: But not your bedmate. I was never that. I was merely the means of providing you with children.
1: Well, having been put suitably in my place, I'll depart with what remains of my dignity.
2: Oh, it's been nice seeing you, Chris. If only for such a short time.
1: You too.
2: As I said, you can make whatever arrangements with your lawyers that are necessary, and I'll go along with them. Fair enough.
1: Couldn't be much fairer.
2: Be happy, Chris.
1: Rose.
2: Go now.
1: Goodbye.
2: Goodbye, Chris.
1: As I turned the car out of the driveway onto the road that led to town, I looked back and saw the outline of her figure in the moonlight. And I turned away and put Rose and Barramundi behind me.

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2: We'll have more of I, Christopher McCauley tomorrow.
1: All right, let's go with Ned Miller now from A Jack to a King and Johnny Cash. You Win Again, and that is a Hank Williams song that is going to take us into today's edition of Community Diary.

0: again.
1: Welcome to your local community diary. And of course, if you have a not-for-profit organization and you have a forthcoming event that would be of interest to our community, then send the information in 2 weeks prior to the event, and you can email that to radio4you@bigpond.com. 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On Saturday, the 7th of June, the Claremont reunion will be held at the Keppel Sands Hotel. Turn off on the road from Rockhampton to Emu Park. The event will be held at 11 a.m. Lunch is available. As usual, any memorabilia regarding Claremont will be certainly most welcome. Call Helen on 0400 762 362 to confirm your attendance. The Prostate Cancer Central Queensland Support and Awareness Group is a friendly group of men and their partners who meet regularly to support each other in their prostate journey. Meetings are held on the third Thursday of each month at 7 p.m. at the Rocky Sports Club Function Room. All are most welcome to attend, and there certainly is no cost involved. For more information, please contact Phil on 0497 805-911 or Lloyd on 0437 727 657. The North Rockhampton Senior Citizens Club meet every Tuesday at the North Rockhampton Senior Citizens Club, based at Bohemia House on the corner of Bursica and High Street, North Rockhampton. They hold hoy mornings starting at 9:45 a.m. and concluding around 12 noon. Cost is from as little as $1, which includes a hoy card, lucky door ticket, and also an extra ticket that you can win either a $1 or have your next free game. Morning tea and raffles. 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The Bluebird Social Weight Loss Club meeting is held on Tuesdays at 9 a.m. until 11 a.m. at the Bluebirds Football Club, 407 Richardson Road, Norman Gardens. New members are always welcome. So if you're looking at ways to change your eating habits and improve your weight and your health, come along and try. Cheryl is available to speak to you on 0409 062 367 or Carol on 0438 943 732 for more information. They certainly always have a very welcome anyone who's interested in coming along and joining. Now, it is important to support your bones because they support you. Enjoy the benefits of posture, breathing, balance, and strength training exercises to increase energy and resistance. The more active we are, the stronger our bones will be. The group meets at St. David's Church Hall, Simpson Street, North Rockhampton, every Tuesday from 9 a.m. to 10 a.m. And for more information, you can call 0448 096144. Are you a little curious about the climate? Well, we have a Central Queensland Climate Cafe. And if you're worried about the effects of climate change on our community and the environment, but feel like you don't have a space to talk about it, or perhaps you're curious to learn more and explore how you can contribute in a meaningful way to change, join us at Lua Living at 14 Anzac Parade, Yeppoon, at 9:30 a.m. on the first Saturday of every month, or you can contact 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The Archer Park Rail Museum in Denison Street, Rockhampton, is open Monday to Thursday from 10 a.m. to 3 p.m. and Sundays from 10 a.m. to 1 p.m. Come along, bring the family, and look through the carriages and the steam trains and the diesel engines, change the train signals, see the Morse code table, and so much more. You can also go along and enjoy a morning tea in the refreshment rooms. Just a reminder about the Fig Tree Markets, which are held on the first Sunday of each month. Now, the markets are organised by the Keppel Coast Arts and are held on the first Sunday of each month in the Merv Anderson Park adjacent to the Capricorn Coast Visitor Information Centre at Ross Creek Roundabout, Yeppoon. 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Now, the Unisong Community Choir meets every Tuesday to rehearse for up-and-coming events. New members are most welcome. No auditions are required, and there is certainly an interesting repertoire. More male voices are needed. Time, 5:30 to 7:15. Now, the location is Level 1 Walter Reed Cultural Centre on the corner of East and Derby Street, Rockhampton. If you'd like more information, please phone Anne on 0407 116 035. The Rockhampton Youth Orchestra rehearsals are held every Saturday. 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The time, fledgling strings, 8:15 a.m. to 9:15 a.m. CQ strings, 9:30 a.m. to 10:30 a.m. and RUO, 11 a.m. till 12:30 p.m. Now, the location is Level 1 Walter Reed Cultural Centre on the corner of East and Derby Street, Rockhampton. If you would like to go to the webpage, it's rockhamptonyouthorchestra@gmail.com. And I'm sure there's a wealth of information there if you're looking for some answers. Now, the country music group, which is a not-for-profit, will be holding their Capricorn Rescue afternoon. You can enjoy the afternoon of music and dance featuring lots of different genres. Afternoon tea, unlimited tea and coffee is included. There is also a lucky door prize and raffles on the day. The time is 1 p.m. to 5 p.m. Cost is $10 and the location, the Yeppoon Town Hall and the Emu Park Hall. Come along and join the Gracemere QCWA branch for their monthly meeting. Enjoy morning tea and connect with members of the local community. New members and visitors are always welcome. Time for morning tea is 9:30 a.m. for a 10 o'clock start. Now, this is free to go along and join, and it's certainly a lovely morning out. Gracemere Golf Club, Brook Street, Gracemere. And if you have any inquiries at all, the number is 0413 364 272. And that, of course, is the QCWA Gracemere branch.

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2: I've got Troy Cassidaly up next with Plant Your Fields, Rodney Atkins with Take a Back Road, and a great little song done by Darius Rucker. It's called High on Life.

I've got John Williamson up next with three sons, the Mavericks, with All You Ever Do Is Bring Me Down. And then we'll have Lee Kernaghan, You Rock My World. And then it's going to be very close to going up to the top of the hour. So I'll say thank you so much for joining me this morning. I'll be back with you tomorrow morning. Do stay warm. It's going to be a little bit chilly tonight, but I'm sure with a nice little warm doona, you're going to feel just fine. It'll be lovely to have some climate that's a little bit different to our long, hot summer. So when we go up to the top of the hour, we'll have Lindsay Waddington, and he's going to bring you the Barrington Barn Dance. Thanks for your company. Nicole is up next.

0: light in the evening. Overnight temperatures falling to between 5 and 13, with daytime temperatures reaching between 23 and 28 degrees. For Friday, the 5th of June, sunny conditions, light winds becoming southwesterly, 15 to 25 kilometres in the morning, then becoming light in the late evening. Overnight temperatures falling to between 4 degrees and 10 degrees, with daytime temperatures reaching up around 19 to 24 degrees.
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That was Argent, Hold Your Head Up, and Cliff Richard, Devil Woman. Up next, Liv Mason, Knock Knock, Who's There? Then Everly Brothers, Be Bopalula.

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1: They are looking a little old. Your carpet, tiles, Mandy. 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
0: Really?
1: Focus, Mandy. There's also window coverings.
0: Curtains?
1: Mandy, the neighbours. They also do carpet, vinyl and tiles, both ceramic and vinyl. 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It's a big showroom, or they can come to you.
0: Really?
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1: Hello again. This is John Doremus with the passing parade of the story of the great Mongol monarch Kublai Khan. From his capital, founded on the site where Peking now stands, Kublai Khan ruled the most densely peopled empire the world has ever known. Moreover, he ruled it wisely and well. I'll be back to tell you more after this message.
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2: You said that we would always be.
1: Kublai Khan was born in 1216, the year after King John signed Magna Carta in England. His father, Tuol, was the youngest son of the mighty Genghis Khan, who died when Kublai was 11. The throne was occupied in rapid succession by a number of closer heirs. Then came the turn of Kublai's eldest brother, Mangu, who followed the policy of his predecessors of extending the Mongol Empire in all directions and sent Kublai to invade the territory of the Yangtze Kiang River, where the Sung dynasty was all-powerful. Kublai was quick to reveal the military genius inherent in him. At the head of 100,000 men, he launched a campaign that ranks as one of the most arduous of all the Mongols' many campaigns of conquest. As a reward, Mangu appointed him viceroy of his Chinese dominions. On Mangu's death, Kublai succeeded him as Great Khan. For his capital, he chose an old city, now known as Peking, from which to direct the conquest of southern China. By the year 1279, he was absolute master of the Sung Empire. He had also conquered Korea, Burma, and a large part of Indochina. His vast domain stretched from the Pacific Ocean to the Adriatic Sea. The whole of China was directly under his eye, and the country and its people enjoyed a measure of tranquility and prosperity they had rarely known. He encouraged the establishment of schools, hospitals, poorhouses, homes for orphaned children, and scientific observatories. He introduced price control on essential commodities to prevent the exploitation of the poor, and huge public granaries were built as a safeguard against famine. Religious freedom was permitted, though Buddhism was encouraged, and lavish hospitality was extended to all foreign visitors to the Great Khan's court. Thousands of miles of roads were laid in a complex network of canals to aid transport and means of communication. Though he revered the culture of the Chinese, Kublai Khan never trusted them to rule themselves. And all the high positions in his government were held by foreigners, Mongols, Persians, Turks, Tibetans, and the Venetian Marco Polo, who served the Great Khan for many years in various capacities. Of him, Marco Polo later wrote, "By reason of the admirable and astonishing liberality which he exercises toward the poor, the people all adore him." Only in his abortive ambitions to extend his dominion overseas, culminating in a disastrously unsuccessful bid to overrun Japan, did Kublai Khan fail to prove himself the greatest of Chinese rulers. He was an old man of 71 when he fought his last campaign, suppressing a revolt in Manchuria. His death 7 years later brought his long reign to an end. None of those who succeeded him on the throne were in any way his equal, and his passing marked the beginning of the end of the fabulous rule of the Mongol dynasty. In 1368, his ninth successor, Tongun Timur, was disgraced and expelled, and China again came under her native rulers. Our time is up till we meet again for another chapter in the passing parade. This is John Doremus, and goodbye for now.

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Johnny Ray, Just Walking in the Rain, and Steve and the Bored Giggle-Eyed Goo. 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

That was Pat Boone with Bernadine. That song went to number one on the Billboard charts in June of 1957. Before that, we had The Drifters, Save the Last Dance for Me. We're going to head up to the 10 o'clock news and sport update with the next couple of tracks, Shaken Stevens' This Old House and Santo and Johnny, Sleepwalk.